The Vienna String Sextet with the Furiant on the Sextet in A, Opus 48 by our Composer of the Week, Antonín Dvořák. Music from 1879, which was premiered by Josef Joachim and his quartet, the famous Vienna-based violin virtuoso. Now, the connection between these two artists, Joachim and Dvořák, had Dvořák working on a violin concerto for Joachim. The two consulted back and forth on the work, Dvořák revising it extensively based on Joachim's suggestions. Nonetheless, the virtuoso never quite got comfortable with this piece, and in the end it was premiered in Prague with Czech violinist František Ondráček as soloist. Here's the finale.

And Sophie Mutter with the Berlin Philharmonic tackling the finale from the Violin Concerto in A Minor, first premiered in 1883, a four-year effort by our composer of the week, Antonín Dvořák. His entrance into the big time notwithstanding, Dvořák still faced challenges being a Czech composer within the Austrian Empire. Politics interfered with the reception of his music in the imperial capital, Vienna, where anti-Czech sentiment had a cooling effect. Scheduled performances of his Sixth Symphony in Vienna were persistently thwarted, and Dvořák, Czech to the core, had many exchanges with his German publisher, pleading for ways to strike a balance between appealing to German audiences while staying

loyal to his identity. I just wanted to tell you that an artist, too, has a fatherland in which he must also have a firm faith and which he must love, he wrote to Simrock. Well, the tension that he felt can be seen in the various requests he made of his publisher. On the one hand, he wanted his first name to be printed as simply A-N-T, period, to be easily interpreted as either the German Anton or the Czech Antonín. On the other hand, he asked for the title pages of his works to be bilingual in German and Czech, and the same for the texts of his songs. When a lucrative offer came to write an opera on a German libretto, Dvorak found himself in a tough dilemma, facing the prospect of professional success at the price of personal and national loyalties. He declined. Dvorak found a reprieve from this stressful dynamic in Britain. An appetite for his music was growing there, and they didn't give a hoot about German versus Czech. In all, Dvorak visited 9 times. And in this climate, in which he was not viewed through a politicized lens, but simply appreciated as an artist, he found himself able to write free of the self-consciousness that had plagued him when facing the prejudice of the continent. Some of his finest works came from this period, including his Dumky Trio, an overtly Slavic masterpiece of chamber music, made up of a series of 6 movements, all based on the traditional Dumka, an epic ballad in a thoughtful, melancholy affect with a burst of liveliness in the middle.

0: Triple Forte with the Dumka 1, one of six that make up the piano trio in E minor, Opus 90, the Dumki Trio by our composer of the week, Antony Dvorak, digging into his Czech identity in this music and finding a very welcoming audience in Britain. Well, we will learn more about Dvorak and his travels across the Atlantic to America tomorrow, just after 8 o'clock. You're listening to A Little Night Music. Still to come, we've got some William Laws and music by Ian Cusson in honor of Truth and Reconciliation Day.
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Maxine Islander joining Les Voisins Men in the Harp Consort No. 3 in G by William Laws on the new Classical FM. Well, today is Truth and Reconciliation Day, the day that we are all called upon to reflect on our nation's history with Indigenous peoples, on the horrific legacy of residential schools, and to listen. And we are going to listen now to a wonderful composer of Métis descent, Ian Cusson, who on his website, I encourage you to check it out, it's Ian Cusson, CUSSON.com, gives a very beautiful accounting of his own history, his ancestry, on the page called Who I'm From. And he talks about his father's family, which came from Quebec and before that France, and then at length his mother's family, who is from the Georgian Bay Métis community, a community of half-breeds that came to Penetanguishene, Ontario in 1829 from Drummond Island when that land was ceded to the United States. And he gives a very rich description of the legacy and activities of his family in the Georgian Bay region. And then he goes on to say, I was lucky to grow up in my community until I left home for university. I now live with my family a short distance away in Collingwood. I have been fiercely proud of who I am and who I come from for my entire life. I recognize the privilege of having known the peoples I come from and growing up with my family and our extended kinship networks and community. He goes on to say, Ian Cusson, we live in a strange time, a time when political organizations of all stripes want to define identities, including who is included and who is not for varying reasons and to varying ends. We also live in a time when there is incredible fear of the loss of inherent moral and legal rights of Indigenous peoples. In some cases, these fears have led to a circling of the wagons, to reframing historic understandings and acknowledgements of communities, and even to attempts to redefine history, peoples, and families. We're in a moment where rhetoric is high and divisive. The hunters of people are prowling the roads. My response to all of this is to make art. One of my greatest joys is creating work that celebrates and tells the stories that are particular to me and my people. In doing so, I'm participating in the long tradition and rich practice of art making that is so firmly rooted in my community. I hope to honor those who have walked before me and hold open the door to those who come after. I hope to live in a peaceable way, with integrity, openness, and with accountability to my community. Here's Ian Cusson's The Garden of Earthly Delights.

0: Duo concertante with The Garden of Earthly Delights by Indigenous Canadian composer Ian Cusson of Quebecois and Métis heritage. And again, I encourage you to check out his website, iancusson.com. That's C-U-S-S-O-N. You can explore his amazing music, wonderful, super skilled composer, and his beautiful writings on belonging. You're listening to A Little Night Music. I'm Kathleen Kadrioka. Coming up next, guitarist Aaron Spohr and Chabrier takes us over to Spain.
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Stefan Spohr with Vals de Primavera, music by Agustin Barrios on the new Classical FM. Up next, Emmanuel Chabrier clearly enjoyed his tour of Spain with his wife, coming home and writing this phenomenal work, which originally was for solo piano and then turned into a very colorful orchestral work. 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

andante, molto tranquillo, very, very calm, from the cello sonata in A minor by Edvard Grieg. We heard Stephen Isserlis and Stephen Huff. Before that, Emmanuel Chabrier's lively España, an orchestral work played by the TSO under Andrew Davis. You're listening to A Little Night Music. I'm Kathleen Kajioka, and it is that special time of the week, Wednesday after 9. Time for our midweek pick-me-up. Something bright, something bold to carry us through to the weekend. We've got some Robert Schumann to do the honors. This is his concert piece for four horns.

0: Philip Martin with the Pasquinade, Caprice Opus 59 by Louis Moreau Gottschalk, and that followed the Concert for Four Horns by Robert Schumann featuring the Seattle Symphony under Gerard Schwartz. Combined our midweek pick-me-up this week. I'm Kathleen Kajioka. You're listening to A Little Night Music, and it was something more for Truth and Reconciliation Day. That's next.
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That was the music of Johannes Brahms, the opening movement from his violin sonata number 1 in G, opus 78, one of three for violin and piano. We heard Victoria Malova and Piotr Andrzejewski. This is A Little Night Music on this Truth and Reconciliation Day, a day in which we are called upon to reflect on the history with Indigenous peoples, with residential schools, and that ongoing legacy. And if anyone listening is in need of support, there is the National Indian Residential School Crisis Line, which provides emotional and crisis referral services 24 hours a day, 1-866-925-4419. That's 1-866-925-4419. And part of reconciliation, I think, in addition to acknowledging all that has been, is to be open to learning from the cultures that are still available to us, that have managed to escape being entirely extinguished. There is surely a lot of wisdom there, be it with respect to the environment, to our relationship with nature, to our intergenerational possibilities. The state of our world, both natural and social, is such that we would do well to look at other models, and in doing so, imagine and design new possibilities.

0: Whirlwind from the Five Preludes for Harp by Carlo Salzedo. That was Jennifer Swartz. Before that, for Truth and Reconciliation Day, Luminous Voices under Andrew Balfour with Okoamua Eski, or Mother Earth, by Cree Dene composer Cheryl Sui-Pegaham. You're listening to A Little Night Music. I'm Kathleen Kajioka. Some Marais Marais coming up, bit of Vivaldi as well. Stay tuned.
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1: Yeah, so according to AI, that's how you mitigate portfolio risk.
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0: 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Wild People Quiet by Tara Giroux will do just that. Set in post-war Saskatchewan, this book follows a young Métis woman who conceals her identity to gain social acceptance until her truth comes back to claim her. This exquisite story will leave traces on your heart. Read more and scroll less with Indigo.
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Shari Sharemlin with the music of Beethoven, the Rondo in C, Opus 51, number 1 on the New Classical FM. At the dawn of opera back in the 1500s, 1600s, a favorite topic for music theater, this incredible new kind of drama, was the story of Orpheus. What better than the myth about the power of music itself? Many composers set this, famously Claudio Monteverdi, but there were others, including over in France, Marc-Antoine Charpentier, and his version of the story of Orpheus is being mounted by Opera Atelier. The Descent of Orpheus runs Saturday, October 24th, Sunday, October 25th, and you could win a pair of tickets on us. Go to classicalfm.ca, click on the contest page, and enter to win. We're going to hear from one of Charpentier's colleagues in the court of Louis XIV. Here's Marin Marais.

That's a wonderful aria by Antonio Vivaldi from one of his many, many operas. That was Il Giustino, the aria Vedrò con mio diletto, played on violin by Nicola Benedetti with the Scottish Chamber Orchestra. Before that, music by Marin Marais from the French court of Louis XIV, a Musette featuring Sophie Wattillon on viola da gamba. You're listening to A Little Night Music. I'm Kathleen Kajioka, and it is time for our complete work, turning to Sergei Rachmaninoff and his ever-charming rhapsody on a theme of Paganini. Here's Daniil Trifonov with the Philadelphia Orchestra.

0: Daniil Trifonov with the Philadelphia Orchestra, Rhapsody on a Theme of Paganini by Rachmaninoff. You're listening to A Little Night Music. I'm Kathleen Kadrioka. Still to come, tonight's pick from the Kadrioka Collection, tonight chosen in honor of Truth and Reconciliation Day.
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the music of Benjamin Britten. That was the Sentimental Sarah Band from his Simple Symphony, the composer leading the English Chamber Orchestra in that recording. And that is a work that is made up of material that Britten wrote when he was a kid, revisiting it later as an adult. And that brings us to tonight's pick from the Kajioka Collection. This is where I draw from particular favorite composers, performers, repertoire. And tonight's pick is in honor of the National Day of Truth and Reconciliation, which there is just over an hour left this day, in which we make a concerted effort to reflect on the history of this nation with Indigenous peoples, with the legacy of residential schools. It's also known as Orange Shirt Day. And that actually dates back to 2013, inspired by the experience of residential school survivor Phyllis Webstad. She was 6 years old when she arrived at the St. Joseph Mission Residential School wearing a new orange shirt that her grandmother had bought for her. And that shirt was taken from her when she arrived. And this story has become a powerful reminder of the efforts of the residential school system to strip Indigenous children of their identity and of their culture. I walked into the Zoomerplex today from home and was really heartened to see how many people on the street were wearing orange shirts. But what really moved me most were the several schools that I pass on my walk into work. And at each of them were all these kids playing in the schoolyard, all wearing their orange shirts in honor of this day. And it gave me hope that we will, as a collective, as these younger people grow up, fully aware, do better with reconciliation than we have so far. Here's hoping. This is Jeremy Dutcher.

0: the second album to earn Jeremy Dutcher a Polaris Music Prize. Jeremy Dutcher from the Tobique First Nation in Northwest New Brunswick, and a powerful voice of reconciliation. You're listening to A Little Night Music. I'm Kathleen Kadrioka. A little more to come before our evening is out. We're going to hear from pianist Richard Raymond.
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A dizzying waltz by Chopin, the waltz in C-sharp minor, played by Richard Raymond. And that brings us to the end of this edition of A Little Night Music. I'm Kathleen Kadrioka. Thank you so much for joining me on this National Day of Truth and Reconciliation. Stay with us. A Nocturne is next. Music and poetry, hosted by Marilyn Lightstone, right here on the New Classical FM. Beautiful music for a crazy world.

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I'm Marilyn Lightstone, your host here at Nocturne from the New Classical 96.3 FM, where we have our usual magnificent musical lineup waiting in the wings, all chafing at the bit in their eagerness to entertain, calm, inspire, and delight. 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

from Wolfgang A. Mozart's Violin Concerto No. 3 in G, K216. To perform it, we have one of the most generous of violinists, Canadian virtuoso Lara St. John, here accompanied by the Knights. Well, how clever of Lara to have herself surrounded by handsome young men in tuxedos. Better than diamonds any day.

From the Carmen of Georges Bizet, c'est des contrebandiers, le refuge ordinaire. Or in other words, I hope I'm right about this, where the smugglers usually hang out. We heard soprano Eva May, accompanied by the Orchestre Philharmonique de Radio France, under the direction of Myung Won Chung. Getting our evening started, Lara St. John and the Knights. Music from Mozart's Violin Concerto No. 3 in G, K216, the Adagio. Thank you for joining me here tonight at 96.3's Nocturne, where I do so love hanging out with you as we surf the musical airwaves of the night. Dave Grusin is chafing at the bit to come out and do his bit, but he's just going to have to wait while I read you this bit of fun by Connie Bensley. It's called 12 Things I Don't Want to Hear. Assemble this in 8 straightforward steps. Start with a fish stock made the day before. The driver has arrived, but sadly drunk. We'll need some disinfectant for the floor. Ensure all surfaces are clean and dry. There's been a problem, madam, I'm afraid. We'd better have the manhole covered up. Apologies, the doctor's been delayed. I'd love to bring a friend. He's so depressed. They've put you on the camp bed in the hall. There's just one table left. Perhaps you'd share? I know it's midnight, but I had to call. And here he is, composer Dave Grusin, performing his Elegia at Henri, conducting the studio orchestra and a few of his pals, like violinist Gil Shaham, bass Ralph Morrison, Lee Ritenour on guitar, and, of course, there's Grusin himself at the piano.

dear listener, that was the Pastorale d'été, the Pastorale of Summer. The composer is Arthur Honegger, while Michel Plasson took charge of the Toulouse Capital Orchestra. That followed Bless the Lord, O My Soul, from the pen of Sergei Rachmaninoff, the fellow who wrote our nocturne theme music from his Liturgy of St. John Chrysostom, Opus 31. First up to bat, Dave Grusin's Elegia à Henri. The à Henri part is always bracketed for some reason, where he also performs and conducts the studio orchestra and guides Gil Shaham, Ralph Morrison, and Lee Ritenour into his musical vision. I think it's time for the old email address, lest it slip my mind. mlightstone@classical963fm.com. This poem was translated from Bengali, one of the 1,600 languages spoken in India, of which there are 18 official ones. It's called The Bloodstained Trophies, and it was written by Nirendranath Chakravarti sometime in the mid-20th century. All that you have received, woman, display them soon, like the hunter exhibits on his walls heads of bison or antler horns. Display them carefully. Show them all. In your drawing room, replace the Bankura horse and the Krishna Nagar doll with something else. Memory will never release you. It will dog your steps. Rip the heart of remembrance and bring those blood-stained trophies you had once won. And then, woman, arrange them all in the glass almira side by side. Put everything in its proper place. Poetry, sighs, pain, the sound of kisses. Just a little bitter, is Mr. Chakravarti, perhaps? Anyway, here's some Schubert, the Andante, from his Symphony No. 6 in C, the Little Symphony. The CBC Orchestra will play it, conducted by Mario Bernardi.

0: the Concierto Andaluz for four guitars, dear listener. The Adagio, written by Joaquin Rodrigo and featuring the Los Angeles String Quartet. Great backup by the conductor David Amado and the Delaware Symphony Orchestra, which followed the wonderful love theme from Cinema Paradiso, one of my most favorite films ever. The composer was the great Ennio Morricone, who has composed scores for over 500 films and television productions. Indeed, laid end to end, you might say they comprise the soundtrack of my life and the lives of many of my contemporaries, I would imagine. Perhaps that's why he received an honorary Academy Award in 2007 for, and I quote, his magnificent and multifaceted contributions to the art of film music. And lest you think that's a commonplace thing for the Academy to do, there's only one other person who's received that award since its inception in 1928, and that's Alex North. Morricone was born in Rome in November 10th of 1928, first year of the Academy Awards, the son of Libera and Mario Morricone, who was a jazz trumpeter. It seems he wrote his first compositions when he was 6 years old, and he was encouraged to develop his talents, but of course his dad wanted him to become a trumpet player, just like himself, so little Ennio was compelled to take it up too. Anyway, at age 9, he was enrolled to study at the National Academy of Santa Cecilia, after which in 1940, when he was 12, he formally entered the conservatory, where he was placed in a 4-year harmony program, which he decided he would complete in, well, it could be either 6 months or 2 years, depending on your sources. I think I'll go for the 6-month period. It makes a better story. It's time for our one and only break here at Nocturne from the New Classical 96.3 FM. I'm Marilyn Lightstone, and I urge you to stay with us while we deliver these very few messages. Paying a few bills, as my esteemed colleague John Vandrea likes to say. After which, we'll return to part two of our show and lots more of the sweetest music either side of midnight. To take us there, a haiku from Wordsworth, of all people. The sun shines warm, and the babe leaps up on his mother's arm.
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hello again. I'm Marilyn Lightstone, and I can't overstate how pleased I am to have you here after the break, when for so many, the siren sounds of midnight spread across the land, singing, bedtime, bedtime. Anyhow, that was Johann Nepomuk Hamel's Piano Concerto in B minor, opus 89. The Larghetto. Our performers were pianist Stephen Huff and the English Chamber Orchestra, conducted by Bryden Thompson. To bring us back from the break, Mozart's Piano Concerto No. 21 in C, often referred to in our time as the Elvira Madigan Suite. Piano duo Rostel and Schaefer gave us the Andante. I've had a little extra reading time recently, so I've been delving into a couple of books about Mozart and his family. One is called Mozart's Sister, and the other is Mozart's Women. Both very informative. Lots I'd like to share with you, and perhaps over time I will. But one thing I thought I'd clear up is that it's not true that Mozart was buried in a pauper's grave. It seemed that the emperor had decreed that burials at the time were to be communal and without headstones for each of the deceased. A kind of, well, austerity law, if you will. Oh, books are falling all over the place. I really have to find more room on this desk of mine. Here's a poem that continues the motherhood theme of the Wordsworth haiku. It's called Something and was written by Kimiko Han. Resting her on my chest like a sleeping cat, I cannot recall my older daughter, so small and new, and fear the memory of this complete, absolute something will grow away, and fear the hand will never remember stroking her head as she nursed, or fear I'll forget her soft cry when I look up from sleep and see you lift her. 4 a.m., the curtains blowing in and out of the window as the whole house breathes. Morton Gould and his orchestra, dear listener, will give us Duke Ellington's Mood Indigo.

John Taverner's Song for Athene. The London Philharmonic Orchestra, conducted by Andrew Litton. Niccolò Benedetti, the featured violinist. Before which, the astounding cellist Hannah Chang, performing Max Bruch's Ave Maria. Leonard Slotkin helming the Philharmonia Orchestra. First up, a classic from the great American songbook, Mood Indigo, one of the many of Duke Ellington's everlasting gifts to the great American songbook, in the hands of Morton Gould and his orchestra. This last poem of the evening was written by Edmund Waller, 1606 to 1687, an English poet and politician. It's from a larger work called On St. James Park, as lately improved by His Majesty. Methinks I see the love that shall be made, the lovers walking in that amorous shade, the gallants dancing by the riverside. They bathe in summer and in winter slide. Methinks I hear the music in the boats and the loud echo which returns the notes. And in Dvorak coming up next is Piano Concerto in G minor, the Andante Sostenuto. The great Sviatoslav Richter will play it for us, accompanied by the Bavarian State Orchestra Munich, Carlos Kleiber conducting.

An encore from Morton Gould and his orchestra. The Way You Look Tonight by Jerome Kern. Preceded by the duo of Konrad Blumendahl, cellist, and harpist Erica Goodman. I wonder if she prefers to be called a harper. I've learned quite recently that that's a real word. Anyway, they gave us Maurice Ravel's Pavane pour un enfant défunt. Setting this last set in motion, yes, I'm afraid it was, but you're not going to fret, because we'll be back tomorrow night at 11, Toronto time, with lots more of the best music in the world. As I was saying, first up in the trio was Sviatoslav Richter, performing Antonin Dvorak's Piano Concerto in G minor, the Andante Sostenuto. The Bavarian State Orchestra was along for the ride, guided by conductor Carlos Kleiber. And so, we're done. Let me find us a good musical quote, and then I shall slip quietly away into the night. So, here's one. It's from that great jazz man, Charlie Parker. But I've no doubt it'll translate to any genre of music anywhere. As a matter of fact, according to my Mozart books, Wolfgang Amadeus felt exactly the same way as Charlie Parker, holding in very low esteem those who might have been great technicians, but who didn't also give from their soul. This is the quote. "Music is your own experience, your thoughts, your wisdom. If you don't live it, it won't come out of your horn." In the Still of the Night, coming up next on the New Classical 96.3 FM. Until we meet again, I'm Marilyn Lightstone.

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0: Good morning and welcome to Classical Mornings on the new Classical FM. I'm Jean Stillwell. It's Thursday, the first day of October, a fresh month and International Coffee Day. So put the kettle on or get that coffee brewing. We'll celebrate with breakfast brew with Bach and beautiful music to ease you into your morning. And now, here's Jeremy Logan with the 6 o'clock news.
1: Thank you, Jean. And good morning. I am Jeremy Logan with your 6 o'clock news on the new Classical FM. Where it is 6 o'clock right now. Mostly cloudy with showers for your Thursday, October 1st, with a high of 24 degrees. Right now it is 18 degrees Celsius in Toronto. In the news, tonight marks the third Toronto mayoral debate featuring incumbent Olivia Chow, her main challenger Brad Bradford, and lesser-known and supported Chris Alexander. Presented by two Toronto residents' associations along with the Ontario Renters Coalition, tonight's event at Trinity St. Paul's United Church on Bloor West will focus on housing, affordability, engagement, and thrivability. While the mayor did not attend any campaign events on Truth and Reconciliation Day, both Brad Bradford and Chris Alexander were talking about solutions around housing the homeless. Alexander is promising to move thousands of people experiencing homelessness out of shelters and into permanent housing, aiming for 1,000 placements by summer of next year as part of a four-year plan to relieve pressure on the city's overburdened shelter system. But Bradford says we don't always have to reinvent the wheel or duplicate programs.
2: The budget continues to go up and up and up, and we're not seeing fewer homeless people on our streets. We're not necessarily seeing fewer encampments in our parks. So we have to really disassociate the relationship with more money equaling better results. That is not always the case.
1: A statement from Olivia Chow's campaign says she has expanded services for those most in need and made record investments to build affordable housing by partnering with the federal and provincial governments. Today is also the first day election signage is allowed across the city of Toronto ahead of the October 26th vote. There are new details about the attack on that fly-Dubai passenger jet that was en route to Israel. Investigators say a plumber helped save the plane from crashing, subduing the attacker, and taking control. More from ABC News reporter Sophie Flay.
3: The captain, 39-year-old Smit Machar of India, managed to open the cockpit door and scream for help. That's when three Israeli passengers, including Yaniv Hayoun, rushed in. Hayoun, who is a plumber, says he was able to take control of the plane thanks to what he learned from a TV show.
4: I pulled him out. After I pulled him out, we took control of the plane. I pulled up the yoke. I saw two unmanned yokes with no pilots, and I've watched this program Flight Investigation, and I knew I had to pull.
3: Hayoun says he pulled up the nose and two other Fly Dubai pilots who happened to be on the plane as passengers took over.
1: Sophie Flay reporting. Once he had arrived in Tel Aviv on another plane, Yaniv Hayoun was greeted by Israeli Prime Minister Benjamin Netanyahu, who called him a hero who saved 174 lives. The co-pilot accused of attacking his fellow pilot is in Saudi custody. Israel's defense minister says this was an attempted terror attack, but a statement from the airline says the motive remains unclear. Well, it is an event likely to attract global attention from wealthy art collectors. A dozen Impressionist and Post-Impressionist artworks, valued at almost $500 million, are going up for auction in New York. It has been announced by Sotheby's that works by Vincent van Gogh and Paul Cézanne are expected to smash records in the November 18th sale. The paintings come from the late Argentine art collector Nelly Arita de Blaquier and her husband. They include a Van Gogh piece estimated at $180 million and a Cézanne estimated at $120 million. The collection has been unseen for decades. The minimum wage is going up in five provinces. The bumps of between 25 and 40 cents come here in Ontario, Prince Edward Island,

0: Nova Scotia, Manitoba, and Saskatchewan. The Ontario PCs have tied the increase to the rising cost of living, moving its minimum wage up to $17.95 an hour from $17.60. Alberta maintains the country's lowest minimum wage at $15 an hour. None of it leads the country at just over $20 an hour. On the global markets, Asian shares were mostly higher at the close. European stocks are in the red. U.S. futures are mixed. And the Canadian dollar is trading at 70.1 cents U.S. In sports, Easton Cowan had a goal and an assist as the Maple Leafs topped the New York Islanders 2-1 here in Toronto for their first win of the season. The Leafs stay home to host the Ottawa Senators on Saturday night. And Toronto Blue Jays general manager Ross Atkins says everything needs to be assessed in the wake of the team's disappointing season.
1: We have to, you know, drill down in every area and understand every possible opportunity for improvement.
0: Atkins and team president Mark Shapiro spoke with reporters during a season-ending news conference. The Blue Jays reached the World Series last fall, but missed the playoffs this year. It is 6:05, taking a look at your Classical FM weather forecast. Mostly cloudy with showers for your Thursday, October 1st, with a high of 24 degrees. Clouds and showers tonight with a low of 14. And tomorrow, morning showers, then clearing, a high of 19. Currently, it is 18 degrees Celsius in Toronto, 18 in Cobourg, 17 in Collingwood. I'm Jeremy Logan. 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

That was Glenn Gould playing Variation 9 from Box Goldberg Variations. Three beautifully woven lines, with two voices following one another over a bass line below. Such exquisite counterpoint, and another example of Bach's endlessly inventive mind. Each variation makes you curious to hear what he'll do next. Good morning, and welcome to our first October morning together. Our Night on the Town Fall Arts giveaway continues. At some point this morning, we'll be taking the fifth caller to win two tickets to the Canadian Opera Company's production of Mozart's Così fan tutte at the Four Seasons Centre. Opens this Saturday, October 3rd. A wonderful night out at the opera, so stay with us. It's time for Breakfast Brew with Bach. And on International Coffee Day, we're heading to Mexico. Our coffee comes from smallholder producers in the Huatusco Co-op in Veracruz. Grown at 1,800 meters, rich sweetness of dates and chocolate truffle, a creamy body and a smooth milk chocolate finish, a comforting way to begin October. Alongside it, Bach's cantata King of Heaven. Welcome. We'll hear the opening sonata, a stately little piece. It's with plucked strings beneath this flowing melody shared by recorder and violin. There's a lovely crispness to this performance by Montreal Baroque, directed by Eric Milne's Coffee Port. Here's Bach.

0: a lovely soothing music by Mendelssohn, Song Without Words, played by Shiko Kanemason on the cello and his sister Aisata Kanemason at the piano. It's 6:15 on Classical Mornings. I'm Jean Stillwell. We've got music by Pachelbel coming up, the Gigue in D major, with Les Violons du Roi and Bernard Labadie conducting.
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Terrific music there by Johann Pachelbel, the Gigue in D major, with Les Violons du Roi and Bernard Labadie conducting. 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Now we're turning to Dvorak's Serenade for Strings in E Major, the Scherzo section, with the Academy of St. Martin in the Fields, conducted by Neville Mariner.

Beautiful, lush music by Sergei Rachmaninoff. The Rhapsody on a Theme of Paganini, Variation 18, Andante Cantabile, with Daniel Trifonoff at the piano of the Philadelphia Orchestra, conducted by Yannick Nézet-Séguin. It is 6:31 on Classical Mornings. I'm your host, Jean Stillwell. And right now, it is time for our Fall Arts Giveaway. Be the fifth caller at 416-507-9894, and we will give you two tickets to the new Classical FM presentation of the Canadian Opera Company production of Così fan tutte at the Four Seasons Centre on October 8th or 14th at 7:30 p.m. Winners receive tickets for October 8th or 14th. First come, first serve. Give us that call right now at 416-507-9894.

0: Beautiful music by Frédéric Chopin, the Raindrop Prelude in D-flat major with Alice Sarah Ott at the piano. And before that, François Dompierre par quatre chemins, the final movement, Pavane Solitaire, with the new Orford String Quartet. It is 6:43 on Classical Mornings, and our guest who won the two tickets to the new classical presentation of the Canadian Opera Company production of Così fan tutte at the Four Seasons Centre on October 8th or 14th at 7:30 p.m. is Marina in Toronto. Congratulations to Marina. Woohoo! And now we're going to turn to, in a couple of minutes actually, the music of Beethoven, Für Elise, with the Canadian Brass.
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2: 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Plus, get to know our composer of the week. This week, Antony Dvorak. In a Europe where German music was king, this shy 19th century Slavic composer's career was an uphill climb. But embracing the sound of his own culture turned out to be the key. That, and a helping hand from a famous colleague, earned him his own place on the map, while offering us a rich and distinct sound

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That's a little night music, the perfect soundtrack to your evening. Handpicked with expert care. 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

0: Movie music by Ryuichi Sakamoto, The Last Emperor. We heard the main title theme, the original motion picture soundtrack. Now we're turning to Jeremy Logan with the 7 o'clock news.
1: Thank you, Jean. And good morning. I am Jeremy Logan with your 7 o'clock news on the New Classical FM. Where it is 7 o'clock right now. Mostly cloudy with showers for your Thursday, October 1st, with a high of 24 degrees. Right now it is 18 degrees Celsius in Toronto. In the news, the City of Toronto landscape will begin to look different today as campaign signs for mayor, city councillors, and school trustees are now allowed ahead of October 26th, Election Day. Tonight, there's another Toronto mayoral debate, the third featuring incumbent Olivia Chow, her main challenger Brad Bradford, and the lesser-supported Chris Alexander. Hosted by two Toronto Residents Associations and the Ontario Renters Coalition, tonight's debate focuses on housing affordability, engagement, and thrivability. The most recent Liaison Strategies poll gives Chow 41% to Bradford's 33%, with 15% still undecided. Former federal conservative deputy leader Lisa Raitt told Fight Back with Libby Znaimer on our sister station Zoomer Radio how Chow and Bradford are each trying to attract voters still making up their minds.
2: To be fair, I'm supporting Brad Bradford. I've endorsed him. But look, if you pop up the two websites next to one another on your computer, you can see the classic way in which you approach a leadership campaign or an election campaign. Either you run on policy and platform, or you run on personality. And she's running on her profile and her personality. You can see it in the way that she structured her website. It's join her, volunteer for her, get a sign, pledge to vote, or take action and sign up. His is issues. This is what we're talking about. Pictures of things that I'm saying. So they're filling different spaces. They're going for different voters in this time. And we really don't know which is going to be the one that gets the people out to the vote.
1: Advance voting for Toronto's municipal election begins this coming Tuesday, October 6th, and runs to October 11th over the Thanksgiving weekend. Longshot candidate Eric Lombardi has ended his bid for Ontario Liberal leader and is throwing his support to MPP Lee Fairclough. The 32-year-old financial technology engineer and housing advocate, who has never held elected office, is the second contender to officially exit the November 21st contest following Ajax MPP Rob Serjanik's withdrawal in July. Lombardi says his relative youth and blunders on social media were factors in the decision, despite being the first hopeful to issue a fully costed and detailed platform. Party members will cast ranked ballots online for a new leader between November 9th and 20th. Former leader Bonnie Crombie stepped down in January after failing to win a seat in last year's provincial election and is now trying to get her old job back as mayor of Mississauga. In international news, we're learning more about the attack on a Fly Dubai passenger jet that was en route to Tel Aviv. Investigators say it was a passenger, Yaniv Hayoun, who helped save the plane from crashing. A plumber by profession, he subdued the attacker and took control. ABC News reporter Sophie Flay with an update.
3: Hayoun took another plane to Tel Aviv, still in his blood-stained shirt, greeted by Israeli Prime Minister Benjamin Netanyahu, who called him a hero who saved 174 lives. As for Captain Machar, he's in stable condition at a Saudi hospital. The co-pilot accused of attacking him is in Saudi custody. Israeli officials say he's from Oman and started working for Fly Dubai just 8 months ago. Israel's defense minister says this was an attempted terror attack, but the airline says the motive is unclear.
1: Sophie Flay reporting. One question for investigators: how did a pilot get a knife on the plane? Netanyahu claims there may have been a security loophole with metal detectors in Dubai. Another question for investigators: was this a pilot experiencing a mental health crisis? Canadian astronaut Joshua Kuchick is making final preparations to fulfill his lifelong dream of blasting off into space. If the weather holds, the 44-year-old will be among NASA's SpaceX Crew 13 launching at 11:10 a.m. Eastern this morning to the International Space Station. Kutrick's six-month mission will involve some long-term Canadian research projects while also documenting new science around how the human body responds to space travel. On the world money markets, global shares are trading mixed, U.S. futures also mixed, and the Canadian dollar is trading at 70.2 cents U.S. In sports, that makes one win and one loss for the Toronto Maple Leafs to start the NHL season. The Leafs beat the New York

0: Islanders 2-1 here in Toronto last night. And it was 21-year-old winger Easton Cowan who had a goal and an assist after recording an assist the night before in the team's loss to the Montreal Canadiens. Up next, Ottawa Senators visit the Leafs Saturday night. It is 7:05, taking a look at your Classical FM weather forecast. It'll be mostly cloudy with showers for your Thursday, October 1st, with a high of 24 degrees. Clouds and showers tonight with a low of 14. And tomorrow, morning showers, then clearing with a high of 19. Currently, it is 18 degrees Celsius in Toronto, 18 in Cobourg, and 17 degrees in Collingwood. I'm Jeremy Logan. 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

That was the Allegro from Handel's Concerto Grosso, number 4, with Tempo Rubato, directed by Alexander Wyman, an ensemble playing on period instruments whose name means stolen time, the little freedoms musicians take with a phrase to give it an expression. Welcome to the 7 o'clock hour on Classical Mornings. I'm Jean Stillwell on the new Classical FM. The Quiz of the Bumblebees coming up at 7:30. Just for calling in and playing, you'll receive a Classical FM coffee mug and a gift certificate for an all-you-can-eat lunch or brunch buffet experience for two at Toronto's historic Old Mill, 21 Old Mill Road, a Toronto landmark since 1914. I'll ask you as many questions as we can manage in 1 minute. They're mostly about classical music, often drawn from this morning's show, with the occasional excursion elsewhere. But first, we've got music by Héctor Villa-Lobos, his prelude number 1 in E minor, played by the great Andrés Segovia.

0: Wonderful music by Héctor Villa-Lobos, the Prelude number 1 in E minor, and to honor it, the extraordinary playing of Andrés Segovia, guitarist. It is 7:14 on Classical Mornings. I'm your host, Jean Stillwell. We've got music coming up by Alan Hovhaness, the Guitar Concerto number 2, Allegro Giusto, with Javier Calderon playing the guitar, the Royal Scottish National Orchestra, conducted by Stuart Robertson.
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Wonderful music there by Alan Hovhaannis. 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The Allegro Giusto from the Guitar Concerto No. 2. Javier Calderon was playing the guitar with the Royal Scottish National Orchestra conducted by Stuart Robertson. 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On now to November 20th. 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

Well, that was a lot of fun. Music by Clément Doucet. Chopinata, Fantasy Foxtrot on themes by Chopin. Alexander Tarot was at the piano. Boy, he got into that very nicely, didn't he? It is 7:28 on Classical Mornings, and it is time to take a caller to play the quiz of the Bumblebee. 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Plus, you get one Classical FM coffee mug. If you get five or more questions right, you get two mugs. It's going to be great. Give us a call during this piece, Loch Lomond, a Scottish piece with the beautiful Chanticleer chorus, at 416-507-9894.

0: Scottish Loch Lomond, sung by that wonderful male choir, Chanticleer. It is 7:33 on Classical Mornings, and we are playing the quiz of the bumblebee. With us on the phone this morning is Sharon in Aurora. Good morning, Sharon.
1: Good morning. How are you?
0: I'm terrific, thank you. And yourself?
1: I'm good. I kind of just woke up.
0: Oh, so you haven't even had your coffee yet?
1: Haven't had nothing.
0: Oh, I'm impressed. I'm very impressed. Are you all set? We'll try and take it easy on you.
1: I hope so.
0: All set to play?
1: Yes.
0: Okay, let's go. Johann Strauss Jr. is most famous for composing which type of music? Sonatas, waltzes, or concertos?
1: Sonatas.
0: Number two, who composed In the Steppes of Central Asia? Alexander Borodin, Claude Debussy, or Giuseppe Verdi?
1: Oh my goodness, I don't know.
0: I'd go with the first one. Okay.
1: The first one, yeah.
0: Alexander Borodin. Number three, the traditional song Loch Lomond, which we just heard, comes from which country? Ireland, Scotland, or Wales?
1: Oh my goodness. I literally just woke up and didn't even hear the song.
0: Oh dear.
1: Who was the person again?
0: The first one was Ireland.
1: Okay.
0: The second one was Scotland.
1: Yeah.
0: Which one?
1: Oh, Scotland.
0: Yeah, that girl. Number four, true or false, Ray Vaughan Williams composed a piece called March Past of the Kitchen Utensils.
1: What?
0: True or false?
1: That's false.
0: No, I think it's true. Oh, okay.
1: True.
0: Oh, next.
1: God, I told you I suck. I gotta go back to bed.
0: You sure do. Is Tchaikovsky considered a Romantic era composer?
1: Yeah.
0: He sure is. One more. True or false? Jeannie Backstresser was principal flautist of the Toronto Symphony Orchestra.
1: Oh, true.
0: You bet. All right, so somewhere in there, there's five right.
1: I'm so bad at this.
0: But you know what? We like to help people out. Johann Strauss Jr. is most famous for composing waltzes.
1: Okay.
0: And then we got the traditional song Loch Lomond is from Scotland. And indeed, Rafe Vaughan Williams composed a piece called March Past of the Kitchen Utensils. Good old Rafe.
1: All right.
0: What this means, Sharon, is that you have won a gift certificate for two for brunch lunch at the Old Mill, 21 Yay. Old Mill Road, which is a fabulous brunch. Congratulations there. You have also won two Classical FM coffee mugs. You know, you did incredibly well, all things considered.
1: Thank you so much.
0: So, your choice. Go back to bed or have your coffee. It's going to be a great day, whatever it is. Thanks so much for playing.
1: Thank you so much. I so appreciate it.
0: Pleasure.
1: Have a wonderful day.
0: You too, Sharon. Bye.
1: Bye-bye.

0: what a funny piece that is. But you could just see, couldn't you, ladies and gentlemen, the march past of the kitchen utensils in that piece by Ray Vaughan Williams. London Philharmonic Orchestra was playing, conducted by Adrian Bolt. It's 7:46 on Classical Mornings. I'm Jean Stillwell. We have music coming up by Vivaldi, the concerto for four violins in B-flat major, the opening movement with Taffy Music and Elisa Citerio.
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0: Beautiful music by Howard Shore. No surprise there. That was The Noble Wood. Olivier Doise was playing the oboe. Gorgeous sound. With Ludwig Vicky conducting Orchestre Philharmonique de Radio France. And now we've got a promo for you. 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
1: Thank you, Jean. And good morning. I am Jeremy Logan with your 8 o'clock news on the New Classical FM, where it is 8 o'clock right now. Mostly cloudy with showers for your Thursday, October 1st, with a high of 24 degrees. Right now, it is 19 degrees Celsius in Toronto. In the news, tonight marks the third Toronto mayoral debate featuring incumbent Olivia Chow, her main challenger Brad Bradford, and lesser-known and supported Chris Alexander. Presented by two Toronto residents' associations along with the Ontario Renters Coalition, tonight's event at Trinity St. Paul's United Church on Bloor West will focus on housing, affordability, engagement, and thrivability. While the mayor did not attend any campaign events on Truth and Reconciliation Day, both Brad Bradford and Chris Alexander were talking about solutions around housing the homeless. Alexander is promising to move thousands of people experiencing homelessness out of shelters and into permanent housing, aiming for 1,000 placements by summer of next year as part of a four-year plan to relieve pressure on the city's overburdened shelter system. But Bradford says we don't always have to reinvent the wheel or duplicate programs.
2: The budget continues to go up and up and up, and we're not seeing fewer homeless people on our streets. We're not necessarily seeing fewer encampments in our parks. So we have to really disassociate the relationship with more money equaling better results. That is not always the case.
1: A statement from Olivia Chow's campaign says she has expanded services for those most in need and made record investments to build affordable housing by partnering with the federal and provincial governments. Today is also the first day election signage is allowed across the city of Toronto ahead of the October 26th vote. This is the 15th annual National Seniors Day in Canada, an occasion for all Canadians to join in celebrating older adults and to acknowledge the contributions that older adults have made and continue to make to our families, communities, and society. As always, the advocacy group CARP is celebrating and fighting for older Canadians, alerting Canadian seniors to threats against hard-fought improvements in their lives, including the movement to cut old age security and the divisive intergenerational attacks from some quarters that accuse baby boomers of hoarding wealth, being rich and greedy, and standing in the way of younger Canadians' economic success. In international news, there are new details about the attack on that Fly Dubai passenger jet that was en route to Israel. Investigators say it was a brave passenger who helped save the plane from crashing, subduing the attacker, and taking control. More from ABC News reporter Sophie Flay.
3: The captain, 39-year-old Smit Machar of India, managed to open the cockpit door and scream for help. That's when three Israeli passengers, including Yaniv Hayoun, rushed in. Hayoun, who is a plumber, says he was able to take control of the plane thanks to what he learned from a TV show.
4: I pulled him out. After I pulled him out, we took control of the plane. I pulled up the yoke. I saw two unmanned yokes with no pilots, and I've watched this program, Flight Investigation, and I knew I had to pull.
3: Hayoun says he pulled up the nose and two other Fly Dubai pilots who happened to be on the plane as passengers took over.
1: Sophie Flay reporting. Once he had arrived in Tel Aviv on another plane, Yaniv Hayoun was greeted by Israeli Prime Minister Benjamin Netanyahu, who called him a hero who saved 174 lives. The co-pilot accused of attacking his fellow pilot is in Saudi custody. Israel's defense minister says this was an attempted terror attack, but a statement from the airline says the motive remains unclear. On the global markets, Asian shares were mostly higher at the close amid investor interest in technology-related issues, despite ongoing worries about the war in Iran. European stocks are in the red, U.S. futures are now in the green, and the Canadian dollar is trading at 70.2 cents U.S. In sports, Easton Cowan had a goal and an assist as the Maple Leafs topped the New York Islanders 2-1 here in Toronto for their first win of the season. The Leafs stay home to host the Ottawa Senators on Saturday night. And Toronto Blue Jays general manager Ross Atkins says everything needs to be assessed in the wake of the team's disappointing season.
5: We have to, you know, drill down in every area and understand every possible opportunity for improvement.
1: Atkins and team president Mark Shapiro spoke with reporters during a season-ending news conference. The Blue Jays reached the World Series last fall, but missed the playoffs this year. It is 8:05, taking a look at your Classical FM weather forecast. Mostly cloudy with showers for your Thursday, October 1st, with a high of 24 degrees. Clouds and showers tonight with a low of 14. Tomorrow, morning showers, then clearing with a high of 19. Currently, it is 19 degrees Celsius in Toronto, 18 in Cobourg, 17 in Collingwood. I'm Jeremy Logan. 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

music by Georg Philipp Telemann, the Overture Suite in B minor. We heard the minuets from that, played by Akademie für Alte Musik Berlin. Graceful Baroque dances from a composer with a lovely Bach family connection. Telemann was the godfather to J.S. Bach's son, Carl Philipp Emanuel. Welcome to the 8 o'clock hour of Classical Mornings. I'm Jean Stillwell on the new Classical FM. Our arts update is coming up at 8:30, including Nuit Blanche, Toronto's free all-night celebration of contemporary art returns this weekend. Also this weekend, Rossini's The Barbara Seville comes to the Burlington Performing Arts Center. Saturday at 7:30, stage director Gregory Finney joins me this morning at 9:20 to tell us all about it. And this caught my eye, just for a little fun and frivolity. Pickle Fest Toronto's this weekend, too. We'll tell you all about it. But first, we turn to the music of Claude Debussy, En Bateau, In a Boat, from his Petite Suite. Paul Lewis and Stephen Osborne share the piano in this duet from their recording of French duets on the Hyperion label.

0: Short and sweet there, music by Gustavo Santaolalla, The Last of Us, the main title theme, the original series soundtrack. It is 8:15 on Classical Mornings. I'm Jean Stillwell. He's Tom Mihalik of Tom's Place. Good morning, Tom.
1: Jean, I just found you just in time.
0: Oh, good.
1: And I'm glad you came into my life. Otherwise, I will be wandering around, all over the city in the morning. Nowhere to go. Uh-oh. But I have a place to be on this fabulous, fabulous, fabulous radio show.
0: Excellent.
1: Thank you for allowing me. And you know, Jean, our prime minister will be the man of the year for Time Magazine, guaranteed. I'll put it in writing.
0: Okay.
1: Because our prime minister, Mark Carney,
0: yes,
1: when he ties his tie, is the right length.
0: Okay.
1: He knows where the tie should be.
0: Perfect.
1: So when they're going to take a picture of him, it's going to be perfect.
0: Sure.
1: It's a new life. It's a new day. And it's the proper length tie. How can you go wrong?
0: You can't, Tom.
1: We are having a great success. But I mean great success. You know, I don't like to brag, and I don't like to, you know, I just... I don't know. I don't know what I know.
0: Because your body is your temple, Tom.
1: 100%. But the 50% off sport jackets are a huge hit.
0: You bet.
1: People from all over Canada come and shop in our store for our jacket. And we have people that come out to the store with their family, and they're buying two or three of these sport jackets and a couple of suits. And it's been a fabulous day yesterday, a fantastic day yesterday.
0: Wonderful.
1: So please, let's continue this. We're on the right track.
0: Excellent.
1: Our prime minister will be man of the year at Time Magazine.
0: Excellent.
1: I don't know what's going to happen south of the border. There will be a lot of jealousy. But the tie is the right length.
0: The
1: Remember
0: tie.
1: That.
0: And that's what
1: you
0: matters.
1: You got the right length.
0: Yeah.
1: Thank you.
0: Thank you, Tom. That is the priority. The tie is the right length. Mark Carney knows. And if you would like your tie to be the right length, you got to get yourself down to Tom's Place. He's got the right ties, the right shirts to put the tie on, and 50% off on sports jackets. Gosh, it's a win-win-win situation, ladies and gentlemen. Get yourself down to Tom's Place, deep in the heart of Kensington Market at 190 Baldwin Street, or toms-place.com, open every day. 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

music by J.S. Bach, the Lute Suite in E major. We heard number 7, the Gigue from that, with Jason Vio, guitarist. Before that, Tchaikovsky's Souvenir dans le Cher, the Meditation from that. Vladimir Ashkenazy was at the piano with James Ennis, violinist. And prior to that, Gabriel Fauré's Dolly Suite, Le Pas Espagnol, with Paul Lewis and Stephen Osborne both playing the piano. And now it is time on Classical Mornings at 8:35 to play or to talk about the arts update. Nuit Blanche, Toronto becomes an art gallery after dark this weekend. Nuit Blanche returns for its 20th anniversary from 7 p.m. Saturday, October 3rd until 7 a.m. Sunday, October 4th. It's a free all-night celebration of contemporary art with more than 70 projects by local, national, and international artists. And this year's theme is Tomorrow's Memories, exploring how art helps us preserve and reimagine the past. There are new installations, sculptures, and sound experiences, alongside returning favorites from earlier editions. With projects at venues across the city, you can make an evening of it, or keep exploring until morning. And next, the Barbara Seville, Rossini's Barbara Seville, comes to the Burlington Performing Arts Center this Saturday, October 3rd at 7:30 p.m. Southern Ontario Lyric Opera presents a fully staged production with an all-Canadian cast and creative team. And the company's chorus and orchestra conducted by artistic director Sabatino Vaca. It's a delightful comedy in a beautiful performance space. The production stage director is baritone Gregory Finney, who joins me this morning at 9:20. 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And this caught my eye, just for a little fun and frivolity, Pickle Fest Toronto's this weekend, October 3rd and 4th, at Henderson Brewing on Sterling Road, with vendors celebrating all things pickled and fermented, plus music and some decidedly unusual treats. Jeremy told me about this last year, and clearly the enthusiasm for pickles is still going strong. 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More great music's on the way. Stay with us.

0: music by Vincel Piecol, the finale from the Sinfonia in E major with the Toronto Chamber Orchestra conducted by Kevin Mallon. And before that, Haydn's Divertimento in D major for cello and piano, number 113. We heard the Allegro section with Maria Yves Scarfone at the piano and Stephen Tétreau, cellist. It's 8:44 on Classical Mornings. I'm Jean Stillwell. We've got Schubert coming up, the third movement from the Piano Trio No. 1 in B-flat major, with Christian Tetzlaff, violinist, Tanya Tetzlaff, cellist, and Lars Voigt at the piano.
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0: Wonderful music there by John Ireland, the minuet from the Dowland Suite, with the Guildhall String Ensemble and Robert Salter conducting. Over to Jeremy Logan now with the 9 o'clock news.
1: Thank you, Jean. And good morning. I am Jeremy Logan with your 9 o'clock news on the New Classical FM, where it is 9 o'clock right now. Lots of clouds and showers for your Thursday, October 1st, with a high of 24 degrees. Right now, it is 19 degrees Celsius in Toronto. In the news, the City of Toronto landscape will begin to look different today as campaign signs for mayor, city councillors, and school trustees are now allowed ahead of October 26th, Election Day. Tonight, there's another Toronto mayoral debate, the third featuring incumbent Olivia Chow and her main challenger, Brad Bradford, and the lesser-supported Chris Alexander. Hosted by two Toronto residents' associations and the Ontario Renters Coalition, tonight's debate focuses on housing, affordability, engagement, and thrivability. The most recent Liaison Strategies poll gives Chow 41% to Bradford's 33%, with 15% still undecided. Former federal conservative deputy leader Lisa Raitt told Fight Back with Libby Znaimer on our sister station Zoomer Radio how Chow and Bradford are each trying to attract voters

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1: To be fair, I'm supporting Brad Bradford. I've endorsed him. But look, if you pop up the two websites next to one another on your computer, you can see the classic way in which you approach a leadership campaign or an election campaign. Either you run on policy and platform, or you run on personality. And she's running on her profile and her personality. You can see it in the way that she structured her website. It's join her, volunteer for her, get a sign, pledge to vote, or take action and sign up. His is issues. This is what we're talking about. Pictures of things that I'm saying. So they're filling different spaces. They're going for different voters in this time. And we really don't know which is going to be the one that gets the people out to the vote.
0: Advance voting for Toronto's municipal election begins this coming Tuesday, October 6th, and runs to October 11th over the Thanksgiving weekend. Meantime, long-shot candidate Eric Lombardi has ended his bid for Ontario Liberal leader and is throwing his support to MPP Lee Fairclough. The 32-year-old financial technology engineer and housing advocate, who has never held elected office, is the second contender to officially exit the November 21st contest following Ajax MPP Rob Serjanik's withdrawal in July. Lombardi says his relative youth and, quote, blunders on social media were factors in the decision, despite being the first hopeful to issue a fully costed and detailed platform. Party members will cast ranked ballots online for a new leader between November 9th and 20th. Former leader Bonnie Crombie stepped down in January after failing to win a seat in last year's provincial election and is now trying to get her old job back as mayor of Mississauga. In international news, we are learning more about the attack on a Fly Dubai passenger jet that was en route to Tel Aviv. Investigators say it was a passenger, Yaniv Hayoun, who helped save the plane from crashing. A plumber by profession, he subdued the attacker and took control. ABC News reporter Sophie Flay with this update.
2: Hayoun took another plane to Tel Aviv, still in his bloodstained shirt, greeted by Israeli Prime Minister Benjamin Netanyahu, who called him a hero who saved 174 lives. As for Captain Machar, he's in stable condition at a Saudi hospital. The co-pilot accused of attacking him is in Saudi custody. Israeli officials say he's from Oman and started working for Fly Dubai just 8 months ago. Israel's defense minister says this was an attempted terror attack, but the airline says the motive is unclear.
0: Sophie Flay reporting. One question for investigators, how did a pilot get a knife on the plane? Netanyahu claims there may have been a security loophole with metal detectors in Dubai. Another question for investigators, was this a pilot experiencing a mental health crisis? Well, Canadian astronaut Joshua Kutrick is making final preparations to fulfill his lifelong dream of blasting off into space. If the weather holds, the 44-year-old will be among NASA's SpaceX Crew 13, launching at 11:10 a.m. Eastern this morning to the International Space Station. Former astronaut Bob Thirsk says the launch will fulfill a lifelong dream for Kutrick, but the mission will also help Canadians on Earth.
3: Josh will be spending much of his time aboard the station doing research from a variety of scientific disciplines, from life sciences and biological science to fluid physics, combustion sciences, technical demonstrations, and those will all be geared towards bringing the new knowledge, the benefits back home to society.
0: Bob Thirsk was the first Canadian astronaut to go on a long-duration expedition to the space station. On the world money markets, global shares are trading mixed, U.S. futures are trending upward, and the Canadian dollar is trading at 70.2 cents U.S. It is 9:05, taking a look at your classical FM weather forecast, mostly cloudy with showers for your Thursday, October 1st, with a high of 24 degrees. Clouds and showers tonight with a low of 14, and tomorrow, morning showers, but then clearing with a high of 19. Currently, it is 19 degrees Celsius in Toronto, and 18 degrees across the board in Cobourg and Collingwood. I'm Jeremy Logan. 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

That was the Scherzo from Beethoven's Septet in E-flat major, played by the Academy Chamber Ensemble. Its musicians come from London's Academy of St. Martin in the Fields, players who bring their shared experience in the orchestra to the intimacy of chamber music. Welcome to the final hour of Classical Mornings. I'm Jean Stillwell on the new Classical FM. At 9:20, baritone and stage director Gregory Finney joins me to talk about Southern Ontario Lyric Opera's production of Rossini's The Barber of Seville. It comes to the Burlington Performing Arts Centre this Saturday, October 3rd at 7:30, for one performance only. I look forward to hearing Gregory's plans for this delightful comedy. But first, Howard Shore's Evensong from The Lord of the Rings, The Two Towers, with the lovely, soaring soprano of Isabel Byrock-Darien and Howard Shore conducting.

0: Howard Shore's Lord of the Rings, The Two Towers, Evenstar is what we heard, with Isabel Bayrakhdari in soprano and Howard Shore conducting. It's 9:14 on Classical Mornings. I'm Jean Stillwell. The music of Franz Benda's coming up shortly, the opening movement from the Violin Concerto in A Major. Zefira Valova, violinist, with Il Pomodoro, and Zefira Valova also directing. Stay with us.
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0: A marvelously festive piece, the Allegro from Franz Benda's Violin Concerto in A Major. We heard Zafira Velova, violinist, with Il Pomodoro, and Zafira was also directing and conducting. It is 9:23 on Classical Mornings. I'm Jean Stillwell on the new Classical FM. A resourceful barber, a pair of young lovers, and a guardian with plans of his own, Rossini's The Barber of Seville comes to the Burlington Performing Arts Center this Saturday, October 3rd at 7:30, in a fully staged production from Southern Ontario Lyric Opera. It features an all-Canadian cast and creative team with the company's chorus and orchestra conducted by artistic director Sabatino Vaca. My guest is the production's stage director, baritone Gregory Finney. Gregory and I have shared the stage at Toronto Operetta Theatre, and I know how much humor and character he brings to a performance. Hysterically funny guy, I gotta tell you. He's also directed Carmen, La Boheme, and Lucia di Lammermoor for Southern Ontario Lyric Opera. Gregory, it's lovely to have you here.
1: Oh, the pleasure's all mine. It's so good to see you again.
0: And you. So where and when have you set this Barber of Seville, and what drew you to that setting?
1: So we're going to stick with the traditional setting as laid out by the libretto, so, okay. You know, a little mid-18th century vibes. Mm-hmm. Because in the original Beaumarchais, it is really a discussion of the burgeoning bourgeoisie and class structures and whatnot. When they did do the Barber of Seville, when Rossini did it, they actually kind of took out a lot of that class discussion, most of it mainly, and kept it in almost a commedia dell'arte and really seriously buffo direction with it. And I wanted to stay true to what Rossini's intent was there. Mm-hmm. So it is going to be set in the period.
0: Okay.
1: There will be the occasional contemporary reference just to lean into some of the humor. Mm. My vision for it is I don't want to disregard all of the reasons why this piece is part of the zeitgeist. Like, in this production, like, I'm not going to shun or shy away from, for instance, the Rabbit of Seville. Like, that's why Figaro is in everybody's brain. I'm not saying I'm going to do Warner Brothers gags. I'm just saying come to it with that spirit.
0: Okay.
1: The stakes aren't super duper high. The biggest stake is, who is Rosina going to marry?
0: Right.
1: She wants to marry. She wants to marry someone. She has mm-hmm. to marry someone. Mm-hmm. Who is it going to be? She has a preference. There is, Bartolo has things that he wants to say about it because he's her guardian. And he wants to marry her for himself. But mm-hmm. that's the biggest stake. Like, no one's life is in danger. The Count doesn't even really brandish a whole heck of a lot of his power. He's a very powerful man in Seville, in Spain at the time. So it's, I want to keep to the silly. I want to keep to the fun. I want to keep to the lightness.
0: Mm-hmm.
1: Focus on the fact that, like, these people aren't stupid. They just think differently and they react differently in situations, and that's where the comedy is going to
0: mm-hmm.
1: come from.
0: Mm-hmm.
1: And I'm just really excited not to have to unalive a

0: soprano of some kind for a change. It's really nice to be in rehearsal and like have people giggling over a joke and not over the fact that we can see Carmen breathing after she's been stabbed. You know? Yeah. So it's a lot of fun. And I have an amazing cast who sing this so well. They're young and they're vibrant and they bring a lot of really, really great energy. And they're also really creative and collaborative. Oh. I love being a collaborative. I'm not a prescriptive guy. I don't like being stand here, you have a light, stand here, I have a light.
1: Right.
0: When you have a short period of time, which we do, that can come in handy, but not a lot of performers respond very well to that. They want to play, they want to explore. That's their job. That's what they train to do.
1: And so how does it factor in? How does spontaneity or where does spontaneity factor into your work?
0: So how it works for me is, for instance, if we're doing a recit and a duet, well, what we'll do is I'll give them a good strong music rehearsal first. They get all those jittery notes out of the way and they get one crack to sing it fresh. And then I walk them through the stage and say, these are the pictures I would like. This is how you're feeling. This is how you're feeling. And then I take a moment to say, okay, what are our objectives? What are our intentions in the scene? And then I step out of the picture and I say, okay, now do it. And then they do it. And then what I do is I tweak and I see their inspiration and I see their initiatives that they're taking. Mm-hmm. And I try to help them make stronger choices just from a theater technicality mm-hmm. standpoint. And clean up the pictures and find little places where I can add little Gregisms to, you know, because I am directing.
1: Which I'm sure you're putting
0: There's one or two maybe.
1: Leaving your signature.
0: Yeah. My staging and my creativity really does come from the way they start playing in the space once I give them the reins.
1: Mm-hmm. And so that's interesting. So you're picking up on them to give comedy.
0: Yeah.
1: And
0: the other thing is, like, we staged this in about a week.
1: Phew.
0: Yeah. Normally you would have at least twice that for staging.
1: Sure.
0: So I find using this method actually puts the performers at a lot more ease because they're coming and they get to use their own ideas that they've already been working on in the studio, and they're not fighting over something they may have already soft-programmed in their brain, if that mm-hmm. makes sense. And I want to follow their intention, because if I follow their intention, their performance just becomes that much truer because it's coming from their perspective and the way they've learned the role.
1: And as a baritone, you must have greater empathy.
0: I'm really lucky because the roles that I play are usually the funny guys.
1: Yes.
0: So I'm not really carrying a whole heck of a lot of super dramatic weight, except for when I play like Baron Zeta or like a Coco in the Mikado. Those guys are driving the story and they have real serious stakes at mm-hmm. play. But a lot of the other characters that I come from are from the comedic side of things. And what people don't understand is it's super easy to make people cry in a theater. It's really hard to make them laugh.
1: Mm-hmm. And oftentimes, less is more.
0: Yeah. And
1: so it's challenging.
0: Yeah. And the second you start trying to be funny is when the comedy leaves.
1: Mm-hmm.
0: Right? Where these people who wrote these amazing comedies that last hundreds of years, like the Beaumarchais is still going.
1: Right.
0: These people, they understood what was funny. And the actors understand that what's funny isn't them clowning around.
1: Right.
0: What's funny is that the fact that this character is reacting in a way that a normal person wouldn't.
1: Right. Right.
0: And it's that sort of dramatic kind of irony mm-hmm. that really gets the laughs out of the audience.
1: Right. So now the Burlington Arts Center is a fantastic, fantastic venue.
0: I love it.
1: And the acoustic is sensational. So how does that factor in to how you're shaping the positions of the singers? Because we're always so conscious about carrying the sound.
0: Mm-hmm. Luckily that hall does do a lot of the work.
1: Oh man, it's fabulous.
0: It's a beautiful hall, the Burlington Performing Arts Center, and like the crew and everyone is there is so fantastic. Mm-hmm. So having that makes the performers already at ease, and it is a traditional proscenium arch theater, right? So it is that blank fourth wall. So luckily with the way that we've leaned into a bit more of a, for lack of a better word, cartoony presentation,
1: mm-hmm.
0: We can get away with facing directly out a little bit more because the audience's disbelief is suspended that much higher.
1: Right.
0: Right. So like they're all like, we've already got them believing that these people sing instead of speak.
1: Mm-hmm.
0: We've already got them 300, 400 years in the past.
1: Mm-hmm.
0: So

0: all we're doing is taking that suspension of disbelief and dangling it just a little bit higher and saying that, like, if someone is talking to someone, they don't have to be looking directly in their eyes.
1: Yeah.
0: Because this isn't film. We don't have that luxury.
1: No, exactly. Mm. So for someone coming to their very first opera, I'm sure you know where this question is coming from, what would you like them to know about The Barber of Seville, and what do you hope they leave the theater feeling?
0: One, you can come knowing that it is funny and you are allowed to laugh. If you like something, you are allowed to clap. It's a theater like any other. Think of it just as the same as going to a play or a musical if this is your first time. One thing to remember is, even though it's going to be in a foreign language, we do have super titles.
1: Marvelous.
0: So you'll have an English translation. But the lucky thing about Bel Canto in particular is one of the natures of the writing is it's extremely repetitive. The text gets repeated a lot with new musical themes, new musical motions. Oftentimes, all 20 people on stage are singing the same words. So you're going to get a lot of time to get the text, so you don't have to worry about any fear of not understanding the story.
1: Mm-hmm.
0: And plus, these singers are also really great actors. They act very well.
1: Fabulous.
0: They tell the story, they communicate, mm-hmm. and their relationships with each other are going to wash away any concerns you had about, maybe I won't understand. It's opera, it really isn't that, really isn't. Like, it looks and sounds highbrow because of the history that it carries, but when you really break it down, some of these are just really silly plays about guys wanting to get married and women not wanting to get married.
1: Oh, good for you. Well done.
0: Right? You know? So just come in, be willing to have fun. And also, it's okay if you don't like it.
1: Right.
0: Right? But at least give it a try.
1: Absolutely. That sounds fantastic. I love the way you think. Yeah. Gregory, thanks. It's been such a pleasure having you with us this morning.
0: The pleasure is all mine. It's always a joy to talk to you, Jean.
1: Thank you. And thank you for joining us. And all the best to you and the company for Saturday's performance.
0: Thank you very much. I'll pass that on to everyone.
1: We've been speaking with baritone and stage director Gregory Finney. 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Thanks, Gregory.
0: Thank you.

0: Music that melts your heart. Our big piece this morning was Ray Vaughan Williams' 5 variants on Divas and Lazarus. Vaughan Williams had a deep affection for folk song, and there he took a traditional melody he had known for many years, and he gave it a wonderfully expressive setting for strings and harp. Written in 1939, the music unfolds with warmth and tenderness, the familiar tune returning in different colors and textures, and there's just something deeply comforting about it, a melody that seems to carry generations of memories with it. We heard the London Symphony Orchestra and conductor Richard Hickox. It was called 5 Variants on Divas and Lazarus. More great music is coming up. Do stay with us.
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0: Movie music by John Williams from the film Catch Me If You Can. We heard the original soundtrack. And before that, Johannes Brahms Piano Quartet No. 1 in G minor. A rondo section there with Renaud Capuçon, Gerard Kos, Nicolas Angelich, and Gauthier Capuçon. And that's it for us on Classical Mornings. I'm your host, Jean Stillwell. On behalf of Jeremy and me, I'd like to thank you for joining us on the program today. We're back tomorrow on Classical Mornings from 6 to 10. Daniel Vnukovsky's up next with the Jukebox, and Jeremy has the 10 o'clock news.
1: Thank you, Jean. And good morning. I am Jeremy Logan with your 10 o'clock news on the new Classical FM, where it is 10 o'clock right now. Mostly cloudy with showers for your Thursday, October 1st, with a high of 24 degrees. Right now, it is 19 degrees Celsius in Toronto. In the news, we're just learning from the federal budget watchdog that construction of a high-speed rail line between Toronto and Quebec City could cost more than the estimate by the Mark Carney Liberals. The Office of the Parliamentary Budget Officer released a report this morning that attempts to put a dollar figure on the federal government's proposed Aalto high-speed rail corridor. The governing Liberals have released project cost estimates of between $60 and $90 billion, but the PBO believes the price tag will range from $75 to $113 billion. The budget office's projections exclude a potential Kingston stop along the Ontario-Quebec route, which would add to the cost and complexity of the project. The opposition Conservatives have already called the Liberal proposal a costly boondoggle, and members of the Bloc Québécois fear the project is being rushed through without proper consideration. Well, this is the 15th annual National Seniors Day in Canada, a day for us to celebrate older Canadians and acknowledge their contributions. As always, the advocacy group CARP is celebrating and fighting for older Canadians, alerting Canadian seniors to threats against hard-fought improvements in their lives, including the movement to cut old age security and the divisive intergenerational attacks from some quarters that accuse baby boomers of hoarding wealth, being rich and greedy, and standing in the way of younger Canadians' economic success. CARP President Anthony Quinn told our sister station, Zoomer Radio, an example of these intergenerational attacks is the focus of a cover story in a national magazine.
2: The cover of Maclean's for October issue calls it the Great Generational Ripoff. And this is a building on this movement to frame older adults as rich and greedy and entitled, and making it a zero-sum game. So all of the problems that younger Canadians are experiencing with the economy, with housing prices, with wage stagnation, it can all be laid at the foot of baby boomers. And it's really an unfair characterization of the two generations. And no one cares more about younger Canadians than their parents and their grandparents, certainly.
1: Anthony says this fictional fight between younger and older is distracting us from some of the real problems Canada has, from trade strife to separatists both east and west, and the rise of anti-Semitism and hate. Anthony Quinn will be in Ottawa next week to bring this message directly to the Secretary of State for Seniors and other members of Parliament. For more information and to become a CARP member, go to carp.ca. Well, the three-way race to be the next mayor of Mississauga is expected to come down to the wire with just 5 points separating the top candidates among decided voters.
3: Only 36% of people in Mississauga believe that Mayor Parrish should be reelected. And she's sitting in this poll around 30%, so her ceiling is not that high to go.
1: Pollster John Wright on a new survey among decided voters, which also suggests Councillor Alvin Tejo has 26% support and former Mayor Bonnie Crombie has 25% support for the vote, and Councillor Topeka DeMarla is at 12%. Wright says it's Alvin Tejo who is now the one to watch, with 3.5 weeks to go until October 26th, voting day, and with so many Mississauga residents looking for something different.
3: Close to two-thirds of people there who want change. The question then is, well, to whom? You already know Bonnie Crombie. She's had a track record both provincially and municipally. They know her personality. They know Carolyn Parrish and her personality. I think what's happening here is that Alvin Tejo is wedging up in between. He's got a different personality. He has a different message. It is more pragmatic in terms of what he's offering.
1: It is important to note 20% of Mississauga voters remain undecided. Here in Toronto, tonight marks the third mayoral debate featuring incumbent Olivia Chow, her main challenger Brad Bradford, and lesser-known and supported Chris Alexander. Bradford also has a campaign announcement coming up this hour. Taking a look now at the opening market numbers, the TSX down 135 points to 35,100. Dow Jones in the red 12 points to 50,893. NASDAQ in the green 48 points to 26,909, while the Canadian dollar is trading at 70.2 cents U.S. and oil down 96 cents to 91.38 the barrel. It is 10:05, taking a look at your classical FM weather forecast. It'll be mostly cloudy with showers for your Thursday, October 1st, with a high of 24 degrees. Clouds and showers tonight with a low of 14, and tomorrow, morning showers, but then clearing with a high of 19. Currently, it is 19 degrees Celsius in Toronto, 18 degrees in Cobourg, and 18 degrees in Collingwood. 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

Janine Jansen, the great Dutch violinist there with the grand finale from Max Bruch's Violin Concerto No. 1, Gewandhaus Orchestra of Leipzig, starting us off. How's that for a fine start? Like climbing a mountain, it is 10:13, and we're just barely getting started here. I'm your host, Daniel Vnukovsky. This is the Classical Jukebox, where we play your requests, stories, dedications, any melody on your mind to brighten up your morning. If you have one roaming around in there, let me know. 416-963-5996. 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Let's change the pace a little bit. Bring out one of those lush romances for orchestra. This one is from Lieutenant KJ by Sergei Prokofiev, and I have the Montreal Symphony Orchestra for you.

0: Domenico Scarlatti, one of his many great sonatas. That was the Sonata in D, number 96, Mikhail Pletnev playing at the piano there. Nice and crisp, almost like strumming a guitar, those rhythms. Scarlatti, Italian-born, capturing so much of Spanish guitar music in his keyboard works. And before that, Sergei Prokofiev, Lieutenant KJ, A Romance. That was a request from Joyce in Toronto today. Montreal Symphony Orchestra and Dutoit directing. A nice soggy one out there. Maybe you're working, driving, staring out the window with another coffee, or tackling something you've been putting off all week. Let me know what's on your mind. What's happening in that corner of your world? What melody we can play to brighten up your day today. Jukebox at classicalfm.ca. 416-963-5996. So I have to say, every time I sit down in this studio, I hear, you know, the first work, whether it's a finale, a prelude, something we hear often, or a novelty, and then the show just starts to take wings of its own, and you never know which direction, where it may swing, what the theme will be. But Thursdays have a unique feel to them. I sometimes like to add a tagline, especially on a rainy Thursday, Encore Thursday, those works you love to hear again and again and again, whether it's at concerts or on our show or another show. Encore Thursday, it's got a good ring to it. So we have an encore for your Encore Thursday coming up next, and it is in the key of D, which can be D major. We just heard the nice bright D major, the Scarlatti, and this is going to take a different turn. A D minor encore piece, and I'll just play you a few bars. You may instantly recognize this one. Very Hungarian. Coming up next.
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0: Hungarian, very Hungarian there. The Csárdás, that's by a non-Hungarian composer, surprisingly. Vittorio Monti, an Italian there, who captured that Hungarian spirit. That's the Albert White and his San Francisco Band version, giving us that nice flair for our morning. Welcome. Happy Thursday. It is a soggy one out there. What can we do to brighten up your day? Call me, 416-963-5996. We have a caller. Good morning. Who do we have on the line?
1: David.
0: Hi, David. Where are you phoning in from?
1: I'm phoning in from 7 Highway. I'm heading north.
0: 7 Highway, heading north. Roads are good to you?
1: Yep.
0: Excellent. Safe travels. What would you like to hear for your road trip today?
1: Yes, it's the road trip music. I'd like to hear something from a piano piece from the Velvet Gentleman, Erik Satie.
0: Oh, Satie. Oh, that's one of the gymnopédie. Yes, you've got it.
1: Yes. Okay. Thank you very much, Daniel.
0: Hey, anything we can do to make your drive smoother.
1: Oh, great. Have a good one.
0: You too. Till next time. Take care.

0: Joshua Bell on the violin. There's a melody that soars high, and that was together with the Singapore Chinese Orchestra, their Butterfly Lover CD. That moment from Massenet's Thais, the opera, the meditation there, and that's also in the key of D. So when we go back to the Baroque and classical periods, many natural trumpets were commonly made or devised in the key of D, so it became the key associated with ceremony, military splendor, celebration, a nice festive sound, like that Scarlatti we heard, and other great trumpet works like Handel's Water Music or Beethoven's Second Symphony. But then Massenet comes along, and now that bright, confident key becomes something very inward, not as celebration, but as contemplation. Before that, also reflective, Gymnopédie number 1, the music of Erik Satie. As David pointed out, Erik Satie called himself the Velvet Gentleman, a nickname with that period when he even adopted 7 identical velvet suits in the turn of the 19th century. I'm your host, Daniel Vnukovsky. If there's something we can play for you, call me, 416-963-5996, or you can write to jukebox@classicalfm.ca. We're going back to the world of Bach and more of your favorites right here on the New Classical FM. It's our Thursday broadcast in the key of D.
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0: One of the heavyweights of the flute repertoire there, Johann Sebastian Bach, flute sonata in B minor, the presto with Andrea Oliva on the flute and Angela Hewitt at the piano there. A different sound world there. And Bach does not treat the keyboard as merely some kind of background material there. The flute and keyboard are constantly challenging each other, answering and almost like a duet of equals. Classical Jukebox. All right, this is Daniel Vnukovsky, your host, waiting for some more requests. Drop me a line, jukebox@classicalfm.ca. What would you like to hear for your Thursday? Something we can do to brighten your day, or maybe you'd like it a little more mellow, a little more reflective. Call me now, also 416-963-5996. Encore Thursday. We have someone on the line. Who am I speaking to?
1: This is Jack from Rochester.
0: Hi, Jack. How are you?
1: I'm doing pretty well. How about yourself this morning?
0: So it's a soggy one out there. Yeah, still feels like night. Trying to wake myself up here. You know, cold water, whatever it takes. How are things in Rochester?
1: Good. I was out there shopping for plants this morning.
0: Oh, plants. Okay.
1: Best time to buy. They're all marked down. Fall time's the best time to put them in.
0: Oh, of course. Of course. Why didn't I think of that? That's brilliant. Yes. Now's the time to buy them. Anything warm weather related. Well, good luck with that. Happy shopping.
1: Thank you. I have a request. I'd like to know if you could play A Trumpeter's Lullaby by Leroy Anderson.
0: Trumpeter's Lullaby. I think we've had that one. Yeah. Couple versions here. Fully symphonic, smaller version. In any case, it's the trumpet's time to shine.
1: I heard a great story about that. It was about 1950, and Leroy Anderson evidently was talking to Arthur Fiedler or the Boston Pops, and the trumpeter came over, and he was complaining, saying, you know, he listens to the radio, and he hears Harry James playing these lush kind of things on the trumpet, and he says, the classical trumpet repertoire for soloing is all this high, squeaky Bach stuff, right? Bach trumpet stuff.
0: Right.
1: He says, can't you write something that brings out the lower resonance of the horn and all that? Okay.
0: Yeah.
1: That's why he wrote that piece.
0: I have heard that story, right, after I think it was, Boston Pops, when he heard the principal trumpeter playing, he realized that there's so much more to the trumpet. It doesn't always have to be so brilliant and martial.
1: Exactly.
0: Okay, well, let's bring out that softer side. Nice one. I have Susan Slaughter here playing the trumpet and the St. Louis Symphony Orchestra for you.
1: Sounds good.
0: All right. Take care, Jack. All the best. Happy shopping.
1: Okay, bye-bye.

That's the music of Maurice Ravel, the string quartet in F, a wonderful pizzicato there, where the four players suddenly become a miniature percussion ensemble, plucking, snapping, passing little rhythmic patterns to each other. Orford string quartet there with the lively movement, the one where they all pluck away at their strings, wonderfully rhythmic and precise also. And just before that, that more mellow side, lyrical side of the trumpet, Trumpeter's Lullaby, Leroy Anderson. That was the St. Louis Symphony Orchestra. Thank you, Jack in Rochester. Nice to hear a trumpet doing a lullaby. It's 11:06. If you would like to hear something from our extensive library here at the New Classical FM, I'm all ears. You can call me, 416-963-5996. You can also write to jukebox@classicalfm.ca. So on a soggy Thursday like this, a morning, I sometimes go back to some of our river cruises. The Rhine River Cruise comes back to me earlier this year. Those castles appearing high above the river, little towns slipping past as we're sipping away with a little wine, vineyards climbing the hillsides, some church bells in the distance. And we have a wonderful cruise opportunity coming up in the fall of 2027. That's September 2027. We're sailing Portugal and Spain, beginning in Lisbon, then heading out to the spectacular Douro River with their vineyards, medieval villages, and centuries-old wine estates. And along the way, we'll have very special curated musical events just for our group, just for you. If you join us, check out the full itinerary at Clarkson Track.

0: Travel.ca/Daniel. Would love to see you there. All right. Speaking of which, when it comes to the Rhine River, Schumann wrote a whole symphony based on his experiences there. I'll tell you more on that story, about that story, and play Symphony Number 3, the so-called Rhenish, next up.
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As you can hear by the music, a happy time for the composer Robert Schumann, now a director at a prestigious series in Dusseldorf, right on the Rhine River there, and scoring his third symphony. And that was the third movement of his third of the so-called Rhenish Symphony National Arts Center Orchestra in performance. It's 11:16. Some joyous notes coming in here to our email inbox. You can let me know what's on your mind. I'll find a slot for your request. jukebox@classicalfm.ca. And Josephine is celebrating a belated birthday request. Her son Paul celebrated a birthday last Sunday. Also, his name day, as they call in Italy, the Onomastico, September 27th being St. Vincent de Paul Day. So the request comes from Josephine, your proud mom. Happy birthday, Paul. God bless you. Keep you safe, happy, healthy, and prosperous. Love, Mommy and the extended family. The request is for Respighi's Pines of Rome. Here's the first movement. Very joyous. Paul, all this orchestral color is coming your way. I love the entrance here. It's the Pines of the Villa Borghese.

0: Hard to believe now. Pachelbel's cannon was just dusting away for centuries, gathering dust, and then finally recordings brought it back to the light. And that repeating bass line has been used everywhere. Movies, pop songs, weddings, space-time continuo ensemble there. Nice early music, authentic performance. And before that, Pines of Rome, Villa Borghese. That's the opening movement, which captures children playing at the Villa Borghese. That sound almost out of earth itself. The Philadelphia Orchestra there, and a proud mom, Josephine, sending that out to Paul. Happy belated birthday wishes to you. It's 11:24. I'm your host, Daniel Vnukovsky. Some Vivaldi coming your way, a nice lively allegro, and the Venice Baroque Orchestra, followed by your requests.
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0: Another kind of duel requiring equal partners, two mandolins there jamming Avi Avital Alon Sariel, the Concerto for Two Mandolins by Vivaldi and the Venice Baroque Orchestra alongside. It's 11:31. I'm alongside you and your requests. Let's share some beautiful musical moments together. You can call me 416-963-5996 or write to jukebox at classicalfm.ca. Here's somebody ringing in. Good morning. Who do we have on the line?
1: Lorraine, and I'm calling from Oshawa, Daniel.
0: Hi, Lorraine. Welcome back.
1: Well, thank you very much.
0: What can we play for you today? What are you in the mood for?
1: I would like to hear the love song from Samson and Delilah by Marilyn Horne.
0: Marilyn Horne. Oh, yes.
1: Gorgeous voice.
0: Yeah. That aria almost seems like it was written for her.
1: It does. She just does a terrific job on it. It's beautiful.
0: My heart opens at the sound of your voice. There she is, shining with the Monte Carlo Opera Orchestra. Terrific match.
1: Is the sun out where you are?
0: We're still waiting for some sun rays to show their glory.
1: Well, we need a bit of that rain, too.
0: That's true. Yes.
1: We do. The plants in that they need it. Thank you very much, Daniel.
0: Thank you, Lorraine. Appreciate the request. Take care.
1: Bye-bye.

0: How's that for a timely solo piano work? Grey Clouds. And would you guess the composer? Sounds almost impressionist, quite contemporary sounding, those harmonies floating away, no real tonal center there. Well, that's late Franz Liszt. Yes, the same Franz Liszt who gave us all those bombastic 19th century favorites like the Hungarian Rhapsodies. There he was, a little more reserved in his later writing, Nuage Gris. That was Alfred Brendel at the piano. And before that, that beautiful aria from Samson and Delilah by Camille Saint-Saëns. That was Marilyn Horne, the mezzo-soprano in the Monte Carlo Opera Orchestra. Perfect. That voice range, very dark, lower register, incredible breath control, just effortless, that singing, just the way we like it. Thank you, Lorraine and Oshawa, for that request. It's Daniel with you. Get ready for a splash of or a burst of joyous orchestral color up next. It's The Dance of the Hours, that one-hit wonder by Ponchielli, with none other than Leonard Bernstein at the podium. That and more of your requests right here on the New Classical FM on Daniel's Classical Jukebox.
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That was Controlled Chaos, Dance of the Hours from La Gioconda, the one-hit wonder of Ponchielli, and all that incredible, joyous orchestral color. Leonard Bernstein directing the New York Philharmonic. So that music famously follows the hours of the day, from dawn through night, and thanks to the movie Fantasia, some of us may still be picturing those dancing hippos there. You're listening to the New Classical FM. Welcome to the show. All right, a new face joining us here in the Requesters Club, Lee in Kitchener. Welcome. After many years of procrastination, I have finally worked up the courage to make my first ever radio request. Welcome, Lee. Glad to have you join us here. It's a request for Mozart's Divertimento, something light and refreshing, and I found it to be just right during the last couple of evenings of my dedicated listening sessions. Yes, let me cue up something nice, wonderfully buoyant, Divertimento, something light meant to divert, to add joy to our lives, as it did for Mozart's. Here is one I think you'll enjoy, a rondo from the 254, also in the key of B flat.

0: From Mozart to Marian Mazetic, our Canadian wonder, that's the Song of Nymphs we just heard with the prelude played by Caroline Leonardelli on the harp. And we threw in a little John Barry in there, some essential James Bond for the James Bond fans out there. Diamonds are forever, indeed. City of Prague Philharmonic. I'm your host, Daniel Vnukovsky. 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We'll have a lighthearted scherzo. Also, that nice buoyant pulse coming up next by a fascinating composer, Carl Reinecke. I'll tell you more about him next up.
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There's a nice buoyant pulse as well. The Scherzo from the Wind Octet by Karl Reinecke, German composer, very much associated with Leipzig, and a long, fascinating life. He spans the Romantic era and a portion of the early 20th century, and he had many students at the Leipzig Conservatory. You'll know some of these household names: Grieg, Janáček, even Albéniz. And he lived long enough to see the whole musical world change. One foot in Mendelssohn's Leipzig, and then also forward-looking right to the age of Richard Strauss. That was the English Chamber Orchestra Wind Ensemble.

ensemble. Some nice classic champagne to start off our noon hour. Here's another good one. Speaking of which, Edvard Grieg was one of Reinecke's students. Why don't we play some Grieg now? I have a request for In the Hall of the Mountain King, another jukebox favorite. For our encore Thursday, here's the Gothenburg Symphony Orchestra.

0: Avi Avital strumming along on his mandolin once again, this time another Italian, not the usual suspect Vivaldi, but Paisiello. His mandolin concerto, Il Giardino Armonico, alongside, and before that, a jukebox favorite, In the Hall of the Mountain King. Good one to start adding to your Halloween playlist. All those trolls, that Norwegian folklore in the Peer Gynt Suite and the Gothenburg Symphony Orchestra. You're listening to our wonderful Thursday broadcast. I'm your host, Daniel Vnukovsky. I have the wonderful Seong Jin Cho, prize winner of multiple major prestigious competitions around the world, and bringing us a little Mozart to add some more charm, a little more sunshine to your day. Up next, followed by your favorites, it's Daniel's Classical Jukebox.
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Mozart, piano sonata number 12, the opening allegro there. Mix of lyricism, charm, some virtuosity, and one of the first prize winners of the prestigious Chopin piano competition in Warsaw, Xiang Jin Cho. A wonderful, nuanced approach. Really enjoyed that recording. I'm your host, Daniel Vnukovsky. A little change of seasons. You really feel that autumn-like vibe out there. Rainy day ahead. Another millimeter coming here in Collingwood and probably in a location near you. So let's let our lawns, our plants, the green out there soak all that up happily. Speaking of change of seasons, we often feature the four seasons of Vivaldi on our show, some of our jukebox favorites. And there's a vibrant performance coming your way to Roy Thomson Hall, October 29th, 8 p.m. Violinist Isabella DeLuise Perrone will deliver a performance filled with discovery and delight alongside the film Harmonique. Orchestra, film, in caps there, Film Harmonique Orchestra. I see what we did there. Under the baton of Francis Chouanière. To get your tickets, go to roythomsonhall.com. Okay, now I have one of the great rousing works of all time, Saint-Saëns, his Symphony No. 3. He threw everything, I mean everything, into this one. Organ, brass, the winds, the full symphonic shebang, and even his own kitchen sink. It is the Organ Concerto No. 3 Grand Finale with the Montreal Symphony Orchestra. Request coming in from David in Mississauga.

0: Kent Nagano directing the music of Camille Saint-Saëns, his symphony number 3, the so-called Organ Symphony. A majestic, incredible sound there, Kent Nagano directing, and Olivier Latrie also on the organ. A dream team bringing that music to life. David asking for that incredible, monumental sound today. 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I'm your host, Daniel Vnukovsky. Okay, here we are. I have another monumental work from the world of violin sonatas, and for that, we turn to the world of Beethoven and the wonderful Duo Concertante up next, and get ready for a nice fast-paced one. It is a presto up next.
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I always think of that one as a little chase scene between the pianist and the violinist, Ludwig van Beethoven. The violin sonata in A, known as the Kreutzer. That's the wild presto finale. That's nice D major territory. Plenty of joyous sounds there by Beethoven. And we're really turning this into Thursday in the key of D. Nice bright sounds for your afternoon. And Carolyn picked up on that and would now like to hear the Brahms Concerto number 1 for violin and orchestra, of course, in the key of D. Okay, I'm going to go with the middle movement here. I just need something a little quiet after these last few requests. So Brahms plants us this incredible slow movement between two monumental movements. And the catch here is that the violinist actually has to wait. The oboe gets the melody for well over 2 minutes. So the soloist, the violinist, is just kind of waiting on stage until that sweet oboe melody finishes. And that was on purpose. So we're going to have a listen here with a wonderful violinist and oboist. It's from the Gewandhaus Orchestra of Leipzig. And we have Vadim Repin in the role of violinist, Ricardo Chailly

0: Carl Philipp Emanuel Bach, the more temperamental son of the great Johann Sebastian Bach, string symphony in B-flat there, with the Academy of Early Music, Berlin-based ensemble, and just before that, Johannes Brahms, the violin concerto in D, that beautiful, very sweet adagio where the oboe gets that entrance, that sweet lyrical passage. What did you think of that music? Let me know, jukebox@classicalfm.ca. Maybe there's a request we can play for you in the next hour of our show. Our next stop begins in Spain with another great guitarist way back from the early 19th century. I'll tell you a little bit more about Fernando Sor up next, and keep on playing your requests right here on the Classical Jukebox.
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Fernando Sor, well, he was often referred to as the Beethoven of the guitar, lived 1778 until 1839, and he wrote all kinds of music, operas, ballet, songs, orchestral music, and the guitar became his calling card. He traveled all throughout Europe with it. That was Fernando Sor's masterwork, an etude meant to keep those fingers oiled up. I'm your host, Daniel Vnukovsky. Let's get your requests into the system. Drop me a line, jukebox at classicalfm.ca. Sean and Markham, please play anything from Les Miserables. My wife, Leslie, is a big Les Mis fan, and she's listening along with me today. Ah, for the both of you, I have a treat. Jonathan Antoine singing one of the big hits from that one, Bring Him Home.

That's the power of the Vienna Philharmonic, Herbert von Karajan, the Sleeping Beauty Suite concert version there outside of the ballet of Tchaikovsky. Now, when Tchaikovsky was writing the Sleeping Beauty, he took it very seriously. He didn't want it to be some kind of background music for dancing. He built a whole symphonic score around the fairy tale, incorporating everything, Carabosse's menace to the warmth of the lilac fairy, and he even regarded that as one of his best works. Unusual, coming from a very discerning composer, and very self-critical. And just before that, Claude Michel

0: Schoenberg, Bring Him Home, that tender moment from Les Mis and the voice of Jonathan Antoine. Great to have you. Join our Requesters Club. Sean, listening together with your wife, Leslie, huge fans of Les Mis. If there's something we can play for you, maybe you're a huge fan of a musical or something symphonic or just something quiet, reflective today, let me know what that is. 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We'll be taking calls to 416-963-5996. I have a great legacy recording coming your way next. It goes all the way back to 1954, and it is a tremendous, one of the great violinists of the 20th century. Tremendous recording. Yasha Heifetz joining the Los Angeles Philharmonic. 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
1: 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The 1660s, 1770s, and 1880s.

Ah, that sound of Korngold. Oh, the second movement there of the violin concerto. Actually, that was the opening movement, but it's just so affectionate. It's Yasha Heifetz we heard there on the violin in the Los Angeles Philharmonic. Korngold, and that was the world premiere recording given by Heifetz in 1953 together with the Los Angeles Philharmonic. And he really brought that concerto, put it on the map. And some critics initially dismissed it. They thought, oh, that's like Hollywood. Come on, this is 1953. So, you know, it took a while for the world to catch on. And that's why we love that album, because that's what started it all. And violinists today love that sweetness of the work. And just, you know, classic Korngold there. Yes, a little bit of the movies, but so much beautiful violin playing, lush, late romanticism there. All right, it's Daniel Vnukovsky, your host of the Classical Jukebox. Here's something to add a little brightness to your day. The polka from Die Fledermaus, or the Bat. One gentleman dresses up as a bat, and that is the name of this operetta, all centers around this kind of circus act here. Johann Strauss on the composer, and we have the Kitchener-Waterloo Symphony.

A warm autumn-like line there. That's for clarinet and piano, called the simply adagio. Adagio for clarinet, ad agium. So two Latin words eventually formed that Italian word, meaning at ease. Perfect. Just what we need for a nice reflective, calm tone. And that one was scored by a German composer you may be unfamiliar with. Heinrich Behrmann was his name, 1784 until 1847.

0: 7. Simple Adagio. And just before that, Die Fledermaus, the operetta of the bat, by Johann Strauss Jr. All about the bat costume, the polka there, Kitchener-Waterloo Symphony. Always love all the confusion in that one. It's organized chaos in operetta form. 1:43, I'm your host, Daniel Vnukovsky. And as I was listening to that Adagio, I thought of our Thanksgiving Fund campaign. 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
1: 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In a Europe where German music was king, this shy 19th century Slavic composer's career was an uphill climb. 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

0: A graceful, charming melody there. The Serenade by Enrico Toselli with the Salonisti team. 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The day's still young. Let's beat those gray clouds today. All right, somebody's ringing in. Good afternoon. Who do we have on the line?
1: Hi, Daniel. My name is Linda. I'm calling from Ancaster today.
0: Hi, Linda. Welcome to the show. Have we spoken before?
1: I don't think we have. I've heard you in concert when you played here in Ancaster in May.
0: Ah, lovely memories. Thank you. Let me ring the bell. Welcome you.
1: Thank you.
0: Well, Ancaster, that's a place I'd love to drive to. What a beautiful town.
1: It is. It's a lovely place.
0: It's a lovely place. And you enjoying living there?
1: I am. Yep. I like it here very much. We're close to the city, but also 5 minutes from the country.
0: Everything is close by, but you feel like you're way out there.
1: Yeah.
0: Okay. Linda, what can we play for you today?
1: Well, it's a piece that I heard once on your radio station. It was in an interview with one of my favorite pianists, Catherine Wilson from Toronto, and she was interviewed with Mark Wigmore, I believe it was in November last year.
0: All right.
1: And the piece that he played was Prelude and Fugue in E Major by Johann Sebastian Bach, and I haven't heard it played on your station since, so I'm wondering if we could listen to it today.
0: Prelude and Fugue in E Major, is that from Book 1 of The Well-Tempered Clavier?
1: Yeah.
0: Can give you a little taste. One. Just at our studio piano.
1: Yeah, I recognize that part.
0: Okay. Thank you, Linda.
1: Thank you very much, Daniel. Have a great day. Bye-bye.

0: And Elisa Weilerstein on the cello. Just before that, Johann Sebastian Bach. Just love the flow in that prelude from number 9 of the Well-Tempered Clavier Book 1, Alain Grimaud at the piano there. Thank you, Linda and Ancaster, for your request. I'm your host, Daniel Vnukovsky. If there's anything we can play for you, drop me a line, jukebox@classicalfm.ca. I have another serenade. It's this time one by a Swedish composer. A serenade meaning a piece of music that reflects the night hours or the evening hours, that twilight glow in the sky. The world slows down. A little bit like the gray skies out here in Collingwood as well. So another serenade to kick off the next hour of our jukebox. Daniel Vnukovsky, New Classical FM.
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Another dose of late romanticism there, but actually scored by a composer who lived in the 20th century, Dag Viren, a Swedish composer, 1905 until 1986. He wanted music to be accessible, rather tonal, and there we heard his prelude from the Serenade for Strings with La Pietà in performance. It's our final hour of the Classical Jukebox. Let's put in a couple more requests here. Emails going strong here. I still have this one from Sylvia, who's waiting for her Dvorak. Symphony number 9, that second movement with words, with lyrics. Yes, we have Bryn Terfel singing with the London Symphony Orchestra, Going Home.

0: Daniel Barenboim at the piano, really taking us into the evening hours now. That was one of the fantasy pieces of Schumann des Abends, literally meaning evenings. And just before that, Going Home from Symphony No. 9, the New World Symphony of Antonín Dvořák, sung by Bryn Terfel and the London Symphony Orchestra. Thank you, Sylvia, for that request. It's Daniel here with you. A couple more coming your way from the world of classical favorites. It's the Simple Song from the Mass up next. And a little more summer vibe for anyone feeling a little nostalgic today.
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Simple song from Leonard Bernstein's Mass. You're listening to the New Classical FM. I'm your host, Daniel Vnukovsky, and I have another one for our Joe Hisaishi fans. And anyone collecting Studio Ghibli films, you'll love this one. One Summer's Day from Spirited Away. And it's a very quiet album featuring Dream Songs on the Decca label of Joe Hisaishi and himself at the piano with this very poetic touch at the piano. Let's have a listen.

0: Rook Green Suite by Gustav Holst with the Bournemouth Sinfonietta, and before that, Joe Hisaishi, the master himself, performing his own soundtrack. That was One Summer's Day from Spirited Away. Daniel Vnukovsky, your host here. The sky is still quite gray out there, but I have something delightful coming your way. The music of Beethoven. Now, remember those times, every time we play some of the symphonies of Beethoven, and I say, this will be Beethoven for three. In other words, three instrumentalists taking on a whole symphonic sound, often Yo-Yo Ma in the mix. Well, next up, I have Beethoven for only two. Yes, two pianists taking on a whole symphony of sound, and that's from the Eroica Symphony. Don't miss it. Next up.
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Lachi da dem la mano, let me take you by the hand, says the great seducer of all time, Don Giovanni, from the opera of Mozart, Cecilia Bartoli Brintelvel there in the Santa Cecilia National Academy Orchestra. And just before that, the delightful Scherzo, movement number 3 from Beethoven's 3rd Symphony, the Great Eroica, and a bubbling interpretation there, only 2 pianists taking on that symphonic sound, Shai Boliu and Shehuan Chen. Our closing act for this jukebox. It was actually Carl Czerny, one of the students of Beethoven, who took it up upon himself to rescore all the symphonies of Beethoven in nice forehand versions. I remember playing quite a few of them also in my college years. They're delightful to hear and play. Jukebox, I'm your host Daniel Vnukovsky signing off. It's been a wonderful day. Thank you for the new requesters and familiar faces on our show today. Let's do it again tomorrow. Give you a nice prelude to your weekend. Next up, it's The Oasis. And as always, a huge thanks to Anthony for all his wonderful work on the board today.

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Starting off our 3 o'clock hour here on the new Classical FM, the music of J.S. Bach. That was the cello suite number 6 in D major, the third movement. And we enjoyed there on the cello, Mime Yamahiro Brinkman. And it is Dean with you. It is Thursday. I'm hoping that you're happy and well. It is October. It is. And you, my friends, are listening to The Oasis. I realize it's later in the day, but in case you hadn't heard, yes, it is October, our 10th month of the year. It is coming rather uneventful, I suppose. A little bit of rain, a little bit of overcast. We're expecting some rain in the forecast. We'll touch on that through the program today as well. We will have our A Night on the Town giveaway, so make sure you're listening for that. We've got tickets for La Traviata to give to you. And we'll also hear from Mark today. He'll be chatting with us about his friends at Jiffy, along with all of our regular features. Right now, we are going to go to the music of Friedrich Witt, who's an 18th century born composer. We have, believe it or not, out of the 5 artists on this recording, 4 of them are with the first name James. Yes. Here is Quintet for Piano and Winds, the Adagio Cantabile.

I'm going to call that ending rather regal. Yes, that was the Orchestre Symphonique de Laval under the direction of Alain Trudel and the Gagliardia from Ettore Spigi's Ancient Airs and Dances. And before that, we heard Friedrich Witt's Quintet for Piano and Winds. And it reminds me of a show. I directed a show many years ago called The Complete Works of William Shakespeare, Abridged. Three actors. And I hired three gentlemen at the end of the day, all with the same first name, which was just kind of a funny thing. And it was not a really common name either. Aaron, A-A-R-O-N. So people thought that it was actually that was part of the show. And I said, no, that's the real name. So I'm looking at this this quintet made up of Anton Corti on the piano. And then four gentlemen with the name James. James Campbell on the clarinet, James Somerville on the horn, James Mason on the oboe, and James McKay on the bassoon. And I can't help but think that when they were together, they were having a few chuckles. Because, of course, all that Anton Corti had to say

0: across the room was, "Excuse me, James." And of course, four people would answer. It brought a smile to my face, and I hope it did to yours as well. Time now is 20 minutes after 3, and I've got some Beethoven coming right up.
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3: 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In this true story by acclaimed investigative journalist Patrick Rodden Keefe, you are swept up in a mind-boggling tale of a teenager caught in London's gritty underworld. You won't be able to put this book down. 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

Kent Nagano leaving the Montreal Symphony Orchestra and the Allegro con Brio from Beethoven's Symphony No. 5 in C minor. That from an album celebrating the ideals of the French Revolution, or so it is titled. It is Dean with you, and we are half past three. And yeah, it's October. And it's a little bit wet out there. But the, you know, the temperatures are still pretty nice. You know, we've got 19 in Cobourg. We've got 20 in Collingwood. And we've got 20 in Toronto as well. So, yeah, a little bit of showers and cloud that are suggested for this evening and overnight. And I actually thought it was going to be a little bit of a rainier day today. But, you know, I appreciate the wet. And I do see windshield wipers going back and forth. So that's there's a little bit coming down anyway. But it was needed, quite frankly. A sunset these days is happening really close to 7 p.m. Officially, I think about 1 or 2 minutes after 7 right now is when it's happening. And some beautiful sunsets out there. Well, you can get them any time of the year. But I think with a little bit of cloud in the sky, it kind of helps matters. Here is the work of Canadian composer Robert Farnon, and how beautiful is night.

0: the music of George Frederick Handel. And that was Andrew Armstrong on the piano and James Ennis on the violin. Handel's violin sonata in D major is what we were enjoying there. And before that, we had How Beautiful Is Night, the music of Canadian composer Robert Farnon, the George Shearing Quintet, and the Robert Farnon Orchestra. How beautiful and how wonderful and how sweet-sounding is the night going to be tomorrow when James Ennis is playing at Kerner Hall. And we had him, we had an interview last Friday on the show. Kathleen Kajioka sat down and talked to James Ennis, who's celebrating his 50th birthday this year with concerts across Canada. And yes, Kerner Hall, tomorrow night, October the 2nd. So there may still be a few tickets left if you're lucky, but I think it would be it's going to be a concert to see for sure. I've got the music, I've got a piece of music about a particular flower that is absolutely not in bloom this time of year. That is coming right up.
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Yeah, Nobody's Gathering Lilacs right now. As beautiful a song it is, and the connotation and the idea, but yeah, Nobody's Gathering Lilacs. Well, not certainly in our neck of the woods. No, they have long passed a glorious spring flower. I used to live very, very close to the lilac gardens at the Royal Botanical Gardens, which kind of border Hamilton and Burlington. Before I relocated to Collingwood, this is over two decades ago now. Yeah, my wife and I had a house very close to Dundurn Castle, and we would, sometimes get up in the morning, and we'd often get up in the morning and walk, and sometimes in that direction. And at certain times of the year, yeah, if you got close enough, you could smell those lilacs wafting through the air if it was going the right way. Ben Heppner is who we enjoyed there, and the London Philharmonic Orchestra, and the music of English composer Ivor Novello. Before we jump into some Tchaikovsky, I want you to keep this in mind. This is something that you can enjoy

this time of year. In fact, it's coming up in less than a week. The New Classical FM is the official radio sponsor of Fred Victor Street Eats. 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

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Fred Victor helping people rebuild their lives. Indeed. Here now is the Heath Quartet.

0: Myung-Won Chung and the St. Cecilia National Academy Orchestra. And that was the music of Italian composer Domenico Cimarosa and the Sinfonia from his Il Maestro di Cappella. And before that, we heard the Heath Quartet and the music of Tchaikovsky. They were handling the second movement from Tchaikovsky's String Quartet number one in D, Opus 11. And starting off our, that brings us to 4 o'clock, incidentally. And I can tell you that what we've got coming up next is not a quartet at all, or a full orchestra, but I've got a glorious trio that is going to start off the 4 o'clock hour.
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Starting off our 4 o'clock hour, the Beaux Arts Trio. That was the Scherzo from Franz Schubert's Piano Trio in B flat. And the Beaux Arts Trio, they had their last performance nearing 20 years ago now. Yeah, in 2008, between August and September, between this continent and in Europe. And they began their career together as a trio in 1955. The Beaux Arts Trio. I am Dean Holland, in for Mark Wigmore, and you are listening to The Oasis. Well, it is continuing to be a bit of a wet day, and it promises to be that overnight as well, but temperatures aren't entirely bad. Kroeberg, you're sitting at 19, Collingwood 20, Toronto 23. That's okay. And you know what? This hour may or may not, you'll have to keep your ears peeled. I may have those tickets to give away, okay, as part of our Night on the Town deal going, okay, which is going right through to November 20. This is our first week, and we're having a ball already, okay? I'm giving away tickets all this week on the Oasis for the Canadian Opera Company's production of La Traviata. Okay, so be listening for your cue to call. Right now, well, I have got the music of Francis Poulenc, yes, a French composer, and this is simply called Hotel. Here is Robert Courtgard on the piano, along with friends, and our very own Gene Stillwell handling the vocals.

0: Collegium Musicum 90, and featuring on the violin, Simon Standage. And that was the first allegro from Jean-Marie Lecrae's Violin Concerto Opus 7, number 4 in F major. And before that, our own Gene Stilwell, mezzo-soprano, that glorious voice, of course, host of Classical Mornings, Monday through Friday. Just lovely and a half, Gene Stilwell. And she was working there with Robert Courtgard on piano and Friends. And Hotel, the music of Francis Poulenc, a French composer born in right near the end of the 19th century, last couple of years, 1899, died in the year 1963, Poulenc. Well, the time is 4:20, and you know, this is what we're going to do. I would, because this is the 1st of October, I'm going to take the first caller. Caller number one right now at 416-507-9894. Yeah, we're going to get right to it. The first caller. I've got two tickets to the new Classical FM presentation of the Canadian Opera Company production of La Traviata at the Four Seasons Center for the Performing Arts. Again, 416-507-9894. Be caller number one.
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Featured in that recording, one of the Jameses that we enjoyed at the top of the program today, James Somerville on the horn, along with the Vancouver Radio Orchestra, under the direction of Mario Bernardi. That is a Juno Award-winning recording, by the way. And that, the music of Mozart, Horn Concerto No. 4 in E-flat, the Rondo. And James Somerville, yes, he was sounding that horn. He was celebrating the fact that Alice Sebastian from Scarborough, well, she was our first caller on this first day of October. And she got herself some great tickets. Yes, she's got two tickets to the new Classical FM presentation of the Canadian Opera Company production of La Traviata, which is happening at the Four Seasons Centre for the Performing Arts. And the tickets she's got are for the October 15th, 7:30 p.m. performance. And this is a thing that we're doing in the fall called A Night on the Town. Not the first time we've done it, but always fun when we do. We're going right through to November 20th with this. So, like, better part of 2 months. And every day on Classical Mornings, Gene will give away a pair of tickets for something great. And then on the Oasis, we're going to give away a pair of tickets for something great. And, of course, I got to do the first week of the Oasis giving them away. And then, Mark's going to be back on Monday. And he will be doing the same thing. Okay, so all you got to do during those programming hours is listen for the cue to call, as Alice did. Okay, let's... we get to go now to the music of a gentleman that I know quite well. Met Brian Finley many, many years ago when I was doing a stage production with his wife Donna in nearby Stirling. They are residents of Campbellford. He's a wonderful composer. And, of course, they run West Bend up there, West Bend. W-E-S-B-E-N, West Bend. And, lovely outdoor facility. Here is Brian Finley on the piano, his own composition, Deerfoot Trail.

0: Thematically speaking, we have a bit of a theme going. Wasn't planned, but the way the chips fell. We just enjoyed the music of Joseph Haydn and the finale vivace from his Symphony No. 82 in C, the Montreal Sinfonietta, under the direction of Charles Dutoit. The nickname for that piece is The Bear. And before that, we had Brian Finley on piano in Deerfoot Trail. I would say that's a bit of an outdoor Canadiana feel. In fact, the selection that we played from Brian Finley, Deerfoot Trail, is from his album Preludes to Canada. It's a beautiful, beautiful CD, and all of the compositions on there, the work of Brian Finley. It is Dean with you. 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I have the Griffin Trio coming right up.
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the work of Argentine composer Astor Piazzolla. He was born in 1921. He left us in 1992. That piece, simply called Oblivion. And that was the Griffin Trio. And let's chat about art with heart. And the fact that the New Classical FM is the official radio sponsor of that upcoming event. Yeah, Canada's most anticipated contemporary art auction, which is in support of Casey House. This is happening later on this month, a little less than 3 weeks from now, Monday, October 19th at the Fairmont Royal York. Be there for a gala reception followed by a live and silent auction featuring prints, paintings, drawings, sculptural works, all of this by some of Canada's most exciting, established, and emerging artists. 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How simple is that? 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And again, that is happening October the 19th. And now we're going to enjoy the music of the, here's the Slovak Philharmonic Orchestra.

0: And that, my friends, a bit of J.S. Bach. Yes, his concerto for two violins, strings, and continuo. On those two violins, Mayumi Hirasaki and Giuliano Carmagnola, working very nicely with Concerto Köln. And before that, we hear the Slovak Philharmonic Orchestra under the direction of one Stephen Gusenhauser. And we heard the music of Russian composer Anatol Liadov. Born 1855, that was Neni, Opus 67. It is Dean with you on the Oasis, and with that being said, it is 5 p.m., time for your new Classical FM news update. Prime Minister Mark Carney and Alberta Premier Danielle Smith announced the next step to accelerate the new West Coast Pipeline project in Fort McMurray, Alberta, earlier today, listing the West Coast Pacific Link oil pipeline on Schedule 1 of the Building Canada Act means that the federal government has moved from considering whether it should be built to how it will be built by fast-tracking and consolidating the approval process, including environmental assessments. The Prime Minister will use contentious powers his government created to fast-track a major new oil pipeline to the West Coast, driving forth a publicly financed project that faces stiff resistance from environmentalists and Indigenous groups and deepens his cooperation with the Alberta government just weeks ahead of the province's separation-themed referendum. Canada's Minister of International Trade has met with the U.S. Trade Representative, the first meeting of its kind since the trade talks between the two countries fell apart in August. Maninder Sidhu spoke with his American counterpart, Jameson Greer, yesterday evening on the sidelines of a G20 trade ministers meeting in Milwaukee. Neither side gave any indication of progress toward an agreement that could end a punishing trade war that has escalated tariffs on a wide array of products. And this week saw the U.S. ban the import of some Canadian goods from molasses to liquor and three-wheeled motorcycles. Police in Belleville, Ontario, say they're investigating anti-Semitic flyers being distributed in the city less than 2 weeks after a gunman was killed attempting to attack a local synagogue on Yom Kippur. The brief afternoon news release from earlier today did not specify the content of the flyers, when they were distributed, or precisely where, other than in the city's east end, the same area of Belleville where police say a gunman tried to attack the Sons of Jacob synagogue with a significant amount of ammunition and unspecified combustible materials. Belleville police are asking anyone with information about the flyers to contact them, and they say in general anyone who witnesses a hate-motivated incident can call 911. Four astronauts, including Canadian Joshua Kuttrick, are on their way to the International Space Station in a joint NASA-SpaceX mission. NASA astronauts Jessica Watkins, Luke Delaney, and Russian cosmonaut Sergei Teteryatnikov make up the rest of the crew on board SpaceX Dragon spacecraft. The team will join several astronauts who are already on the ISS to conduct several experiments, some of which are Canadian. Weather, Cobourg, you're at 19, Collingwood 20, and Toronto, you're at 22. Cloudy and showers for all of our listening areas suggested overnight. A 40% chance of showers for Cobourg. Amounts of 10 to 15 millimeters for Collingwood and Toronto. And tomorrow, Toronto, you should have showers ending in the morning with local amounts of 5 to 10 millimeters and a high of 20. That's your new Classical FM news update, and the time now is 5:03.
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2: Hi, I'm Heather, chief book lover at Indigo, and we're on a mission to inspire you to read more and scroll less with books that grab you from the very first page. Wild People Quiet by Tara Giroux will do just that. Set in post-war Saskatchewan, this book follows a young Métis woman who conceals her identity to gain social acceptance until her truth comes back to claim her. This exquisite story will leave traces on your heart. Read more and scroll less with Indigo.
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my goodness, extra treats on the Oasis this afternoon. Starting off the 5 o'clock hour, the music of Georg Philipp Telemann, featuring Kathleen Kejioka on the viola. Yeah, last hour we had Gene Stillwell, this hour Kathleen Kejioka, of course, with Ensemble Masque, and that was Telemann's Viola Concerto in G, the second movement, the Allegro. And I'm Dean Holland, in for Mark Wigmore, and you are, yes, listening to The Oasis. Well, not the blue skies that we've, had in the last week. A little bit overcast today, this first afternoon of October. Hoping that the broadcast is finding you happy and healthy wherever you are. I got myself a nice herbal tea, your company, a playlist of beautiful music. Oh, yeah. This hour, we're going to enjoy the symphonic soundtrack. Yeah, that's coming up at 5:30. Looking forward to that. Right now, we're going to jump into the music of Richard Strauss from his Don Quixote, Opus 35. This is the 14th movie, the finale, the Boston Symphony Orchestra, and featured on viola, Stephen Ansell, and on the cello, Yo-Yo Ma.

0: I strongly suspect that upon hearing that piece of music, the Allegretto, the first movement from Carl Jenkins' Palladio, otherwise known as Diamond Music, I'm sure that's no surprise to you, that certain individuals may be prompted. That may be just the nudge they need to say, you know what, I need to run out and buy myself a diamond for a special someone. Metamorphosis in Berlin is who we enjoyed there, and on the cello, Wolfgang Emanuel Schmidt. I'm going to a wedding this weekend. I haven't been to one in a while. But yeah, a young lady is marrying her favorite person in the world, and I've known her since she was very young, the daughter of a friend of mine. We've known each other as long as I've known anybody, pretty much, in the world. Our mothers met during maternity, during prenatal class, belly to belly. Yeah, it doesn't go back much further than that. Before that, the work of Richard Strauss from Don Quixote and the Boston Symphony Orchestra featuring Yo-Yo Ma on the cello, Stephen Ansell on the viola. I've got some Chopin coming right up.
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3: 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Join Opera Atelier for The Descent of Orpheus, fully staged in the glorious acoustic of Kerner Hall, October 22 to 25. 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
1: Death by a bucking bronco. Death by a nun. Not to mention...
6: A scarecrow.
7: A scarecrow.
6: It must have come alive and killed Martin.
1: Vision TV has season 4 of Sister Boniface Mysteries.
7: I think this was cold-blooded murder.
1: Sister B would know. She has a habit of solving crimes. 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
8: Have you ever been embarrassed when meeting a friend or acquaintance and not remembering their names? 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The Britain House Retirement Center promises never to forget your name. 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Indeed, we regret that sometimes in our cold, advanced technological world, personality is often forgotten, lost, or ignored. At the Britain House, we're proud to celebrate the lives of each of our guests and their unique worth. We're a little bit old-fashioned, we know. But at the Britain House, we believe the customer is always right, even if he or she isn't. So we welcome you to come experience the Britain House during our 50th anniversary celebration. Our number is 416-487-3392. That's 416-487-3392. 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

from an album called Fiakowska Plays Chopin. That was Yanina Fiakowska on the piano and Aeolian Harp, the work of Chopin, for his etude in A-flat major, opus 25, number 1. Yanina Fiakowska has a really great website, very simply, fiakowska.com. And I see here that tomorrow she will be in Montreal. She'll be performing, it looks like, Beethoven's 4th piano concerto. She'll be in Ottawa later on in October. And then in December, she'll be in our 103.1 listening area, Coburg. That's Coburg, Germany. She'll be in Kingston on October the 18th, I believe, is what it says there. And Saskatoon, Ontario, on October 25th. Yeah, you can go onto her website. And that also reminded me, we were talking about James Ennis earlier. He's got that Kerner Hall concert tomorrow. Well, he will then, the next day, October the 3rd, on Saturday, he will be in Picton, which is also in our 103.1 listening area, at St. Mary Magdalene Anglican Church. Okay, a couple of examples of our great, great Canadian talent. Well, the clock on the wall tells me that it is time for today's symphonic soundtrack. Yeah, we're on the big screen again today. A film called Restoration, which happened back in 1995. Robert Downey Jr., Sam Neill, Meg Ryan was part of it, Hugh Grant. Yeah, a number of familiar names there. A 1995 historical drama film. And it's based on the 1989 novel of the same name, Restoration. Okay, music by James Newton Howard. Okay, and Mr. Howard was born June 9th, 1951. He's an American film composer. Here now is our symphonic soundtrack, the main titles from Restoration.

0: Austrian composer Johann Michael Haydn, responsible for that piece that we just enjoyed, the Allegro Moderato from his Flute Concerto in D. We enjoyed the Haydn Ensemble Berlin, and on the flute, Emmanuel Pahu. And before that, we had our symphonic soundtrack for today from the soundtrack recording of Restoration, that 1995 film. That was the main titles we enjoyed. And again, the music of James Newton Howard, American composer born in 1951. It is Dean with you. And it's been a gray day. It's been overcast. It continues to be that, although the temperatures are not bad. So I'll tell you what, we're going to talk about harvest skies in a few minutes because it is the harvest season. But before that happens, when we resume the music in just a few moments, well, we're going to have a song all about sunshine.
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There you go. It doesn't get a whole lot brighter than that, musically speaking. O Sole Mio, My Sunshine. And that was the music of Italian composer Eduardo da Capua. And of course, you must know, yes, tenor Luciano Pavarotti, the voice there. Ah, along with the National Philharmonic Orchestra from an album celebrating 50 greatest tracks recorded by Pavarotti. It is Dean with you. And I said that we were going to talk about Under Harvest Skies. Of course, we just had a full moon this past weekend. And it was the harvest moon, sometimes called the corn moon. But the harvest moon. And there's an event coming up that kind of shares its name with that. It has grabbed onto that idea of being harvest season. And this is happening this coming Sunday. And the New Classical FM is the official radio sponsor of it, An Evening Under Harvest Skies. Yeah, October 4th starts at 4:30. It is a 6-course vegan gourmet dinner and gala reception. It is in the countryside. It is in support of Pegasus Animal Sanctuary in Port Perry, which is located just east of Toronto. So this evening includes an opportunity for you to meet all of the animals at Pegasus Animal Sanctuary. That could take a bit of time, and I think that's just glorious. Vegan 6-course gourmet dinner happens in the barn. It's got a wine bar, music, silent and live auction. All of this beneath the colorful autumn skies, the harvest skies. Chance to help our animal friends. Okay, for more information, or to order those tickets, just go to PegasusSanctuary.com. Easy as that, PegasusSanctuary.com. We're going to go from sunshine to a bit of dreaming. Here's another Canadian talent, Jan Leszewski, on the piano.

0: the music of Sergei Rachmaninoff and the voice of Anna Moffo, along with the American Symphony Orchestra under the direction of Leopold Stokowski. And that was Vocalis, Opus 34, number 14. And before that, we enjoyed the music of Robert Schumann, Tremere, or Dreaming, performed by, again, one of our Canadian talents, Jan Leszewski, native of Calgary. And, great talent at the Ebonys and the Ivories. It is Dean with you. You're listening to The Oasis, and I promised that we would hear from Mark today. So we're going to do that right now, because he has a thing or two to say about his friends at Jiffy. It's all yours, Mark. Take it away.
1: And thank you, Dean. It is Mark Wigmore here, and this portion of the program brought to you by Jiffy On Demand. 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And be sure to use the promo code CLASSICAL for $25 off your first job. I've been working my way through quite a few home projects this year, and as fall approaches, the list is definitely not finished. I'm gradually getting my house ready for a future sale, and Jiffy has helped me tackle projects both inside and out, from electrical work and hardwood floor repairs to windows, eaves, and other maintenance. 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

starting off our 6 p.m. hour, we have the music of Claude Debussy here on the New Classical FM, The Sunken Cathedral. And that was Stuart Goodyear on the piano. And yeah, that piece of music based on an ancient Breton myth where there is a cathedral submerged underwater. And I find stuff like that very eerie. And I know I'm not sure that I would like want to scuba dive, for example, with things that are sunken under. It just kind of gives me the willies. But maybe it's something that you love. It sounds very exploratory to me. It is Dean Hall and in for Mark Wigmore. And you, my friends, are listening to The Oasis. Well, we have one more hour of beautiful music together here on The Oasis, which is serving the GTA on 96.3 Southern Georgian Band, 102.9 Eastern Ontario on 103.1 FM. And we have our listeners on the side of the border as well. Hope all of you are happy and healthy and enjoying the playlist. We will have our beautiful moment in this hour. And right now, we are going to go to the music of John Williams. And if you weren't having fun already, here is Fun with Finn and Rose.

0: Werner Erhard leading Concerto Con, and the Scherzo from Johann Wilhelm Wilms, Symphony No. 6 in D minor, Opus 58. Johann Wilhelm Wilms, a Dutch composer who was born in 1772, died in 1857, and the composer, the American composer's work we heard before that, a name that it's similar. Yeah, not Johann Wilms, but John Williams. Born 1932, still very much with us. That was Fun with Finn and Rose from Star Wars, The Last Jedi. And that was Mr. Williams leading the studio orchestra. And it is Dean with you on the Oasis. We do have our beautiful moment coming up in, just a few minutes. But before that happens, we are going to enjoy the music of English composer Henry Purcell.
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And as promised, the music of Henry Purcell, English composer, that was from his The Faerie Queene Suite, a symphony, Act 4, from an album called Sound the Trumpet. Sounding the trumpet was Alison Balsam, along with the English concert. And I'm Dean Holland, and the clock on the wall tells me that it is time, my friends, for today's beautiful moment. Well, we are going to enjoy another bit of J.S. Bach for the beautiful moment this afternoon. His cello suite number 3 in C major. Yeah, it's a bright and energetic movement built on a continuous motion and a rich open string resonance. It was composed between 1717 and 1723. It's written in C major. And it begins with a sweeping 2-octave descending scale and broken chord pattern. Just beautiful, however you look at it. And to deliver our beautiful moment today, we have Rachel Mercer on the cello from an album called Bach Suites for Cello, for Solo Cello. So here is the prelude from J.S. Bach's Suite No. 3 in C major.

0: Wow, that gets a wow. That is the first movement from Otto Respighi's Pines of Rome, entitled Pines of the Villa Borg. And that was the Philadelphia Orchestra under the direction of Riccardo Muti. Before that, today's beautiful moment, beautiful indeed, Rachel Mercer on the cello and the prelude from J.S. Bach's Suite No. 3 in C major. Dean with you. Got my enjoying my cup of tea, enjoying your company on this overcast evening. I don't know how much of the sunset we're going to catch this evening. It happens just after 7, but with all this this cloud cover, who knows? Incidentally, your weather, Coburg, you're sitting at 20 right now, Collingwood at 20, and Toronto at 23. Clouds and showers overnight. Lows between, 12 and 16, depending on where you are, and more than likely some rain tomorrow. Okay, I have got more beautiful music coming up, including the music of Czech composer Zdenko Fibich.
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2: 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This week, Antonín Dvořák. In a Europe where German music was king, this shy 19th century Slavic composer's career was an uphill climb. But embracing the sound of his own culture turned out to be the key. 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

Czech composer Zdenko Fibich, responsible for that poem, Opus 46, number 6. Thomas Fury, leading Kammerata Bern. And it is time for me to say goodbye, good night for this evening. But I will be back again tomorrow. Got one more day that I'm filling in for Mark as he's been away in Greece. We'll, I think we'll hear from him again.

again tomorrow, probably one last time before he makes his way back home. But I'm looking forward to it already. More beautiful music that we'll share together. Now, of course, Kathleen Kadjioka is coming up with a little night music. So make sure you stay tuned for that. I want to thank my technical operator, Tanishka Mahajan, for all that she has done this evening to make this a smooth and enjoyable ride. You stay happy. You stay healthy. And until next we meet, my friends, I am Dean Holland.

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A concerto grosso by Francesco Gemignani. That was his Opus 3, number 3 in E minor. La Petite Bande was led by Sigvald Kaiken. Good evening and welcome to A Little Night Music. I'm Kathleen Kajioka. Very happy to join you tonight. Looking forward to celebrating a little bit the birthday of Paul Dukas. We've got some Pretorius coming up, some Alessandro Scarlatti, Debussy, and of course our composer of the week. We're getting to know Antony Dvorak, and our journey with him continues just after 8 o'clock. Right now, harpist Xavier Maître with a familiar piece by Mozart.

0: An andante espressivo, a lush orchestral work by Howard Blake. That was the English Northern Philharmonia under Paul Daniel. Before that, we heard Xavier Maître on harp with the opening movement, the very famous movement from the Sonata 16 for piano, originally by Mozart, known as the Sonata Facile, or Simple Sonata. You're listening to A Little Night Music. I'm Kathleen Cagioca. We've just gotten going. We're going to have some Irish flavor, courtesy of Turlough O'Carolan, next.
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On the new Classical FM, music from the turn of the 18th century by Turla O'Carolan. That was O'Carolan's Cup featuring violinist Olivier Brault, La Nef, and Apollo's Fire. You're listening to A Little Night Music. I'm Kathleen Kadioka, and today, October 1st. Can you believe it's October already? Or finally, depending on how you're looking at it. Well, in any case, this day marks the birthday of Paul Dukas, French composer born in 1865, who is really kind of a one-hit wonder as far as longevity goes. He's really known for one work in particular, very vivid and made even more vivid to many of our mind's eyes thanks to the Disney film Fantasia. He is the composer of the famous Sorcerer's Apprentice. Mickey Mouse is a wizard immediately pops to mind. But he did write other music, piano works, ballet, opera. He actually stopped publishing at a certain point in his career and focused instead on preparing modern editions of historical works by Rameau, by Couperin, Scarlatti, and others. But right now, let us mark the birthday of Paul Dukas with his one big hit, the Montreal Symphony Orchestra, here under Kent Nagano with The Sorcerer's Apprentice.

0: On the new Classical FM, it's Paul Dukas' birthday. Born on this day back in 1865, the composer of The Sorcerer's Apprentice, which we just heard played by the Montreal Symphony Orchestra under Kent Nagano. You're listening to A Little Night Music. I'm Kathleen Kajioka. We are going to enjoy the vibe of Renaissance dancing right after this.
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On the new Classical FM, the Northern Symphonia of England under Richard Hickox, having fun with the Morris Dance from the Three Dances from Henry VIII by Edward German. Little nod there to Renaissance era dancing and then going in a whole different direction. Lots more to come tonight on A Little Night Music, including our composer of the week. That is Antonín Dvořák, and we are getting to know him a lot better. That is coming up just after 8 o'clock. Right now, some real Renaissance dance by Michael Pretorius.

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Michael Colk with The Girl with the Flaxen Hair. That was music by Claude Debussy on the New Classical FM. We heard Alessandro Scarlatti before that, the Sinfonia No. 8 in G, featuring Les Boreades de Montréal under Francis Copron. We started off with a dance suite by Michael Pretorius, full of great Renaissance dances played by the Los Angeles Guitar Quartet. You're listening to A Little Night Music. I'm Kathleen Kadrioka, and it is time for our Composer of the Week. Every week, I throw the spotlight on a different composer. And at around about this time, just after 8 o'clock, we have a listen to some of their music. I tell you about their lives, and we get to know them just a little bit better. This week, Antonín Dvořák. When we left him yesterday, Dvořák was enjoying the unfettered appreciation of the British public, where his music was received on its own terms, not clouded by the political prejudices that he experienced at home as a Czech composer in the Austrian Empire. Now, those prejudices notwithstanding, in 1889, Dvořák was awarded the Austrian Order of the Iron Crown and was received by the emperor himself. At home in Prague, he enjoyed similar esteem. Dvořák's international success had not gone unnoticed, leading to ever more opportunities, including a position at the Prague Conservatory. Although not a natural teacher, Dvořák grew into the role. His ethos was to challenge his students to think for themselves, to find an original path, and to develop that essential quality of a good composer, as he put it, to make a great deal, a very great deal, out of nothing much. Now, this path as a teacher set him up perfectly for a surprising offer that came to him in 1892. The 51-year-old was invited to America. Jeanette Thurber, president of the National Conservatory of Music in America in New York, was a great admirer of Dvořák's. Moreover, her greatest desire was to find a way to foster the creation of a national American style of art music, distinct from the Germanic sound that Americans had currently emulated, as Dvořák himself had in his early days. She admired Dvořák's forging of a Czech voice and invited him to share his insights as director of the school. Well, besides being flattering, the salary was 25 times what he made at the Prague Conservatory. With six young children to feed, he made the tough decision to leave his friends and his beloved home and make the 9-day sail to New York. Now, his brief was a very big one. He felt the pressure, writing to a friend, "The Americans expect great things of me. I'm to show them the way to the promised land, the realm of a new independent art, in short, a national style of music. This will certainly be a great and lofty task, and I hope that with God's help I shall succeed in it. I have plenty of encouragement to do so." Well, having found his own nationalistic voice by drawing on traditional Czech music, Dvořák began his task by finding that same source in the U.S. Interestingly, it wasn't the colonizing population that he turned to, but to African